0: Paid for by Delia Smith for Congress.
1: My fellow Virgin Islanders, please permit me to introduce myself. I am Delia Smith. I was raised on St. John by a single mother who God has blessed me to be able to care for as she approaches her 94th birthday. I'm also a wife, a mother, and most happily, a grandmother. I'm a graduate of Yudirican High School and UVI. After high school, I worked as a secretary at the AG's office, but my constant desire to do more pushed me to apply to law school. I graduated from Texas Southern University School of Law and proudly returned to the AG's office, now as an attorney. I served as an assistant U.S. attorney until President Joe Biden honored me by appointing me United States Attorney for the District of the Virgin Islands. During my tenure with the U.S. Department of Justice, I was, by law, prohibited from publicly participating in politics. But as a native Virgin Islander, I've always had a strong opinion about how together we can and we must prepare, preserve, and improve the quality of life in these islands. We all know we can do better. I'm therefore presenting myself as a candidate for a delegate to Congress. With your support, I will again take the oath to support and defend the Constitution of the United States, this time as your advocate in Congress to obtain all that we need to build and secure a safe future for our territory. I approve this message and I ask for your vote in the Democratic primary on August 1st and with your and the Lord's favor on November 3rd. Thank you.
0: Paid for by Delia Smith for Congress.
2: Who is Delia Smith? Well, let me tell you, Delia is a St. German wife, mother, and grandmother who has spent her entire adult

0: Good morning, colleagues, Senate and Central Staff. The Committee on Rules and Judiciary hearing for Friday, July 10th, 2026 is hereby called to order. Over the past weekend, we marked two significant holidays in the Virgin Islands and our nation. On July 3rd, we celebrated Emancipation Day, a reminder of the monumental triumphs of Virgin Islanders in history. We honor the fearless stand our ancestors took. We remember the freedom they won. We give thanks to our God for their strength and the rich legacy they left in our blood, culture, and our islands. From that first conch blast in Frederickstead to today, we are still free, still proud, and still rising 178 years later. Across our nation, the United States celebrated 250 years of independence on July 4th. Here are a few quotes to reflect upon from the three former presidents of the United States about the United States of America as a nation. The fate of America cannot depend on any one man. The greatness of America is grounded in principles and not on any single personality, stated by Franklin Roosevelt. There is nothing wrong with America that cannot be cured with what is right with America, stated by Bill Clinton. In the unlikely story that is America, there has never been anything false about our hope. And that's stated by Barack Obama. And these are three very critical former presidents. We have President Franklin Roosevelt, President Bill Clinton, and last, President Barack Obama. We hope everyone enjoyed the holiday weekend, which was a time of reflection and was a time to also celebrate, including the 226 St. John Festival activities. We also like to take time to say congratulations to CARICOM, the Caribbean community, on its 53rd anniversary. CARICOM was established on July 4th, 1973, making it the oldest surviving integration movement in the developing world. I want to say that again so everyone can have a great impression how important CARICOM is. CARICOM, because it was established in 1973, it is the oldest surviving integration movement in the developing world. From July 5th to July 8th, 2026, the new chairman of CARICOM, the Honorable Philippe J. Pierre, Prime Minister of the Island Nation of St. Lucia, hosted the 51st regular meeting of the Conference of Heads of Government of CARICOM in St. Lucia. As our neighbors, friends, and relatives in the region, we have similar challenges. On July 1st, when Prime Minister Pierre took over the chairmanship, he said, and I quote, "Across our region, we are navigating a rapidly changing global environment shaped by climate pressures, economic uncertainties, food and energy challenges, security concerns, and the urgent need to expand opportunities for our young people." Yet, even in the face of these realities, the Caribbean continues to demonstrate its strength, creativity, and resilience. While the U.S. Virgin Islands is not a member of CARICOM, we are certainly a member of our Caribbean community. And as Caribbean people, we are here in the Virgin Islands to continue to demonstrate the strength, creativity, and resilience. And finally, coming up on July 18th, we will observe Nelson Mandela International Day. It's held to honor the first Black president of South Africa and a global symbol of peace and equality. It is the undeclared day, the day in November, they first declared the day in November 29, 2009, and it began on July 18, 2010. The reason for this is because July 18 is Nelson Mandela's birthday. The Nelson Mandela International Day encourages 67 minutes of community service to honor Mandela's 67 years of public service and commitment to social justice and human rights. The day shows how one person, just one person, can change the world and advocate for peace and freedom. One of Nelson Mandela's simple but powerful quotes is, "It always seems impossible until it's done." Madam Clerk, kindly proceed to roll call.
1: Senator Angel L. Bocas Jr., Senator Bocas Jr., present. Senator Kenneth L. Gittens, Senator Gittens, absent. Senator Alma Francis Heiliger, Senator Francis Heiliger, absent. Senator Carla J. Joseph,
0: present.
1: Senator Carla Joseph, present. Senator Clifford A. Joseph Sr., Senator Joseph Sr., absent. Senator Avery L. Lewis.
2: Good morning, present.
1: Senator Lewis, present. Senator Milton E. Potter. Senator Potter, absent. Madam Chair, you have 3 members present, 4 members absent.
0: I thank you so much, Madam Clerk. We do not have a quorum at this time, but our rules do allow us to continue the proceedings. We cannot vote on any item, but we can receive testimony. And then once we have established a quorum, we could proceed with a vote. So, Madam Clerk, do we have any correspondences?
1: We do.
0: Kindly proceed with reading those correspondence into the record.
1: A letter dated July 10th, 2026, to the Honorable Carla J. Joseph, Chair of the Committee on Rules and Judiciary, 36th Legislature of the Virgin Islands. Dear Madam Chair, please accept this correspondence as a formal notice of my late arrival to today's Committee on Rules and Judiciary hearing, scheduled to begin at 10 a.m. in the Fritz E. Lewitz Legislative Conference Room on St. Croix, as I will be paying my respects to the late Phyllis Charles. Please have all circulated documents placed on my desk for a review upon my arrival from the funeral service of the late Miss Phyllis Charles. I apologize for any inconvenience my arrival may cause. Respectively, Honorable Clifford A. Joseph Sr., Member, Committee on Rules and Judiciary, 36th Legislature of the Virgin Islands. A letter dated July 10, 2026, to the Honorable Carla J. Joseph, 36th Legislature, Chairman of the Rules and Judiciary Committee. Greetings, Senator Joseph. Please note for the records, I will be tardy to the Committee on Rules and Judiciary scheduled for 10 a.m. on Friday, July 10th, 2026 in the Fritz E. Lewitz Legislative Conference Room on St. Croix due to a previously scheduled appointment. I will arrive as soon as possible. Thank you for your understanding. Regards, Senator Alma Francis Heiliger, 36th Legislature, Member of the Committee on Rules and Judiciary. Madam Chair, this ends the reading of correspondences for today.
0: Thank you so much, Madam Clerk. Madam Clerk, we will mark all the members absent and excused, and upon their arrival, we will note that they are present and acknowledge their presence here. Thank you so much, Madam Clerk. Madam Clerk, please proceed to read block one of today's agenda into the record.
1: The Legislature of the Virgin Islands Committee on Rules and Judiciary has scheduled a hearing for 10 a.m. on Friday, July 10, 2026, in the Fritz Ilowitz Legislative Conference Room on St. Croix. The purpose of the hearing is to consider the following legislative measures and governor's nominees. Block 1, Lease Agreement, Bill Number 36-0237, an act approving a multi-year lease agreement between the Government of the Virgin Islands, acting through its Commissioner of the Department of Property and Procurement and DM Hospitality, for parcel number 2C, Crystal Gata, Queens Quarter, St. Thomas, consisting of a two-story building, and a portion of parcel number 3, Crystal Gata, consisting of a two-story building, to appropriate a food and beverage management company with a bakery and deli, a jewelry business management company, and other related purposes. Proposed by Senator Milton E. Potter by request of the governor. The invited testifiers are the Honorable Lisa Alejandro, Commissioner of the Department of Property and Procurement, Mr. Pash Dashwani, owner of DM Hospitality LLC, and Mr. David Whitaker, Vice President of the St. Thomas Reformed Church Consistory Board. Madam Chair, this ends the reading of block one of today's agenda.
0: I thank you so kindly, Madam Clerk. Madam Clerk, before I go and proceed, and members, I want to introduce you to a young man. He's sitting right behind of me. And if he would be so kind to introduce himself, he is my intern on the Big Sister Island of St. Croix. And I will have him introduce himself. And if we could zoom into him, kindly stand.
3: Good morning, everybody. My name is Dennis Watley. I am a graduate from Central High School. I'm currently enrolled in UVI. My major is engineering. I'm currently working in public affairs and media with the good, beautiful people in there. That's all I have for. I'd like to thank Mr. Alwyn in there for taking me, my Carly J. Joseph as well. Thank you, because, you know, I'd like to work over the summer. So much of what I do in there is basically work on the mics, or deal with the mics and the levels of the audios, send them on and off for, say, chairman, senators, or the testifiers. As well as sometimes I would use or work the cameras as well in there, and also make sure some stuff are recording sometimes. Yeah, stuff like that. So that's all I do in there. Thank you for having me, or thanks for letting me express myself on here. Thank you.
0: Thank you. And thank you so much, Mr. Watley. You know, he did this impromptu. I just put him on blast this morning because I want our young people to shine. We want to be able to show the world the potential that we have here in the Virgin Islands. And how is that done? You give them opportunities to shine. You put them on the scene, and he did a wonderful job. Not about, what, 20 minutes ago, I told him, I said, you know, you're going to go up in the, and sit behind of me, introduce yourself, say what you've been learning so far in your internship here with public affairs, the media, and he laid it out for you. So we want to wish him well on all of his endeavors. He's doing a fantastic job behind the scenes, and I'm very thankful that he agreed to be a part of my summer employment program this year, and I'm very thankful to have him, and I'm really thankful for media for giving him the opportunity to learn. Thank you so much. Who speaks on bill number 36-0237.
2: Madam Clerk, I guess if Senator Potter is not there, I could speak on it.
0: Kindly proceed, Senator Avery L. Lewis, Mr. Secretary.
2: Madam Clerk, as it pertains to this bill was heard before in committee and was heard in committee, and now we're here at this junction. This bill represents some of the things that we're talking about is underutilized government property and putting it back to productive use for the benefit of the people of the Virgin Islands. We have all these vacant properties and we're putting it to good use at this time. This generates vacant and dormant government buildings sitting there that generate no economic activity, create no jobs, and too often become eyesores in our community. And when we can reasonably partner with private sector to rehabilitate these properties, we create opportunities for investment, entrepreneurship, employment, and neighborhood revitalization. I know the last time we met, I think the church in front had some pushback, and I think that I know for sure that the landlord has met with property procurement, and the potential leasee has met with property and procurement and so forth, and the church to try to rectify some of these issues. I've been in correspondence with Assistant Commissioner Richards, and I think today they're ready to move forward in terms of allowing the church to utilize the parking and so forth. But at this time, we're ready to move forward with this. Thank you.
0: Thank you so much, Senator Lewis, for that introduction. Yes, everything you said is accurate as far as the chronology and how we came to be here today. We came to be here, this lease in particular was properly vetted and discussed in the Committee on Budget Appropriations and Finance. It came before the Committee on Rules and Judiciary, and I had a meeting with the parties and the stakeholders involved with this lease. And then it was before the committee for a hearing, I believe it was in May. And so the committee decided to hold the bill to work out some technical issues. And we're hoping today to have everyone who are stakeholders in this matter here today to really have a good discussion regarding this lease for the government property owns, the government of the U.S. Virgin Islands own. So at this time, the chair will recognize we have some testifiers here with us today. Those testifiers include Mr. Vincent Richards. Mr. Richards, Assistant Commissioner for the Department of Property and Procurement. A pleasant good day to you, Mr. Richards. Are you there?
4: Good morning, Senator. Good morning, everyone.
0: Good, good. Your mic is working really well. And then, of course, we have before us the lessee, Mr. Pash Deswani. He's the owner of DM Hospitality, LLC. Mr. Deswani, are you there?
5: Yes, I am, ma'am. Thank you.
0: Good, good. And finally, we have Mr. David Witter, and you are the Vice President of the St. Thomas Reformed Church Consistory Board?
6: Correct. Yes, ma'am.
0: Yes, and you're here in the Fritz Lewis conference room with us today. So what we're going to do is we're going to start off with A.C. Richards, Vincent Richards. We will ask you to read your testimony that you sent into the record.
4: Good morning, Committee Chair Carla J. Joseph, Vice Chair Kenneth L. Giddens, committee members Milton E. Potter, Avery L. Lewis, Angel L. Bocas Jr., Alma Francis Heiliger, and Clifford A. Joseph, any non-committee member, central and legislative staff, fellow testifiers, visitors, president and chambers, and members of the listening and viewing audience. I am Vincent Richards, Assistant Commissioner for the Virgin Islands Department of Property and Procurement. I'm testifying today virtually today on behalf of Commissioner Lisa M. Alejandro on the proposed multi-year lease agreement for the St. Thomas, St. John District, which is before this committee for consideration. I'm here today to request this committee and ultimately the full Senate's approval of the proposed lease agreement between the Government of the Virgin Islands and DM Hospitality LLC. This proposed lease agreement requires legislative approval in accordance with 31 Virgin Islands Code, subchapter 205. The term commences on the first day of the month following the approval of the legislature of the Virgin Islands. This potential lessee has provided all required documentation to support the processing of this proposed lease agreement with the government, including but not limited to their business license and certificate of good standing. The proposed lease agreement between DM Hospitality and the Government of the Virgin Islands is for parcel number 2C, Crystal Gada, Queens Quarter, St. Thomas, U.S. Virgin Islands, consisting of a two-story building residing on 967 square feet or 0.022 U.S. acres of land, more or less, and a portion of parcel 3, Crystal Gada, Queens Quarter, St. Thomas, U.S. Virgin Islands, consisting of approximately 1,650 square feet, 4.037 U.S. Acres of improved land, more or less. The property will be used to operate a food and beverage management company with a bakery and deli operation, as well as a jewelry business management company and other related purposes. The term of the agreement is for 30 years, and the lease agreement provides for two additional 10-year renewal options. The annual rent for the above-referenced parcel would be $12,000 annually, payable in monthly installments of $1,000 during the term of the lease. The rent payable under the proposed lease shall be adjusted annually, including any renewal terms in accordance with the Consumer Price Index established by the United States Department of Labor, Bureau of Labor Statistics. The lease agreement requires a minimum of $1 million in liability insurance. The lessee is required to make extensive improvements at a minimum estimated cost of $250,000. Improvements to the property after obtaining all required permits and specifically approval from the Virgin Islands Historic Preservation Committee, if it's required, repairing and renovating the building as needed, the exterior, electrical, plumbing, HVAC, and mechanical services as needed, and installing an emergency generator, security lighting, and cameras. On March 9th, 2026, the Department of Property and Procurement issued a 60-day notice of termination of use to the St. Thomas Reformed Church regarding its use of the government-owned property in accordance with paragraph 3 of the stipulated agreement in a civil case number 731/79 in the settlement of the action to quiet title between the parties. This was successfully delivered to the St. Thomas Reformed Church on March 11th, 2026. On May 5th, 2026, the Commission of Property and Procurement met with representatives of the St. Thomas Reformed Church to discuss the notice and to hear the concerns raised by the church. During the meeting, the commissioner clarified that the government of the Virgin Islands was not terminating or modifying the parties' court settlement agreement. Rather, the notice was intended only to terminate the St. Thomas Reformed Church's permissive use of the government lot beyond the rights expressly preserved in the settlement agreement, and St. Thomas Reformed Church would continue to enjoy all rights granted under the court settlement agreement, including the right to utilize the designated parking area and to access the church building through parcel number 3 for any repairs, maintenance, and preservations of the property consistent with the terms of the stipulated agreement. The Department of Property and Procurement respectfully requests that the 36th Legislature of the United States Virgin Islands Committee on Rules and Judiciary vote in favor of the proposed lease agreement. If approved, this lease agreement would assist this locally owned business to achieve their goal of expansion and improved operations. This business will contribute to the ongoing revitalization of the historic town of Charlotte-Amalia and grow the United States Virgin Islands and the long-term stability and expansion of our economy. This concludes my prepared testimony, and I am prepared to answer any questions the committee may have on the in reference to the lease agreement. Thank you very much. Madam Chair, I'd like to also just make a note that I'm testifying virtually, and the internet connection is a bit unstable. So pardon any interference. Thank you very much.
0: Thank you so much, AC Richards. We were hearing you loud and clear on this end. But we thank you so much for putting all of that on the record. The chair will now recognize Mr. Pash Daswani, owner of DM Hospitality LLC, to provide testimony on bill number 36-0237.
6: Good morning, everyone. Protocol being established. Chairwoman Joseph, honorable members of the committee and the rules and judiciary. Good morning. My name is Pash Daswani, and I appear before you today with my business partner, Girish Mirpuri, on behalf of DM Hospitality LLC in support of bill number 36-0237. Thank you for the opportunity to appear before you today, and I thank you for your continued service to the people of the Virgin Islands. Before I speak about the bill or the lease itself, it's important that you know who's asking for this, who's asking for your support. This morning, I'm not asking you to judge us by promises, but I'm asking you to judge us by a record. I came to St. Thomas in 1982 with little more than a dream and willingness to work hard. Like so many who have chosen to make these islands their home, I built my life here. I raised my family here. I started my multiple businesses here. Today, more than four decades later, I still consider it one of my greatest privileges of life to call Virgin Islands my home. My business partner, Girish, who's online as well, shares the same commitment. He's a lifelong Virgin Islander.

0: in the hospitality, food and beverage operations with historic preservation in mind. Those investments were never made because we were looking for a quick return. They were made because we believe in our islands, our people, and our future. One of the projects we're most proud of, outside the other two that we have in St. Thomas, is the restoration of the former Daily News building at 4 Wilmanskapsgata. This is actually right across the church. What had become a deteriorating and underutilized property is today restored and a productive part of downtown Charlotte Amalie. That project reflects the same philosophy we bring to Crystal Gata. Preserve what is most important, improve what has been neglected, and invest for the long term. So the lease before you today is another opportunity to continue that work. The property will support DM Hospitality's existing business operations, including our F&B management activities, administrative offices, logistics, storage, and other related purposes permitted under this lease agreement. Our objective is to create operational support facility that strengthens businesses already serving our community while respecting the surrounding neighborhood. Throughout this process, we have listened carefully. Questions and concerns raised by our neighbors and members of the community. We've attended meetings. We've answered questions. We've clarified misunderstandings. And where appropriate, we have offered reasonable accommodations because we believe that being a good neighbor is every bit as important as being a good business owner. We respect the St. Thomas Reformed Church and the important role it has played in our community for generations. While we may have different views regarding this project, our sincere hope has always been that once the lease is approved, we can move forward as respectful neighbors who share a common interest in preserving and strengthening downtown Charlotte Amalie. This project lease has already undergone extensive review by the Department of Planning and Natural Resources, the Department of Property and Procurement, the Office of the Attorney General, the Governor of the Virgin Islands, before being transmitted to the legislature for your consideration. So today, we respectfully ask you affirm that process. The decision before you today is not about that one building. It's about encouraging responsible private investment. It's about preserving historic properties rather than allowing them to sit vacant and deteriorate. It's about creating opportunities for locals like us and local businesses like ours to continue growing and employing Virgin Islanders. And it is also about demonstrating that when individuals like us follow the established government process, invest their own resources, and commit themselves to this community, that commitment is recognized and respected. Girish and I are not asking for special treatment. We're simply asking for the opportunity to continue doing what we have done for many years, investing in St. Thomas, creating jobs, preserving historic properties, and contributing to the community that has given so much to us. Chairwoman Joseph and distinguished senators, thank you again for your time, your consideration, and for the work each of you does on behalf of the public, people of the Virgin Islands. We respectfully ask your favorable consideration of Bill number 36-027 and the opportunity to continue investing in downtown Charlotte Amalie and the future of our community. I thank you. I'm happy to answer any questions if you may have, and we're here. Thank you.
1: Thank you so kindly, Mr. Daswani, for your testimony before the Committee on Rules and Judiciary. The committee would now recognize Mr. David Witter.
2: Correct.
1: Vice President of the St. Thomas Reformed Church Consistory Board.
3: Good morning, Madam Chair, the Honorable Carla J. Joseph, and members of the Committee on Rules.

0: Republican judiciary. Senators, legislative staff, ladies and gentlemen, I am Dave Witter, VP of the St. Thomas Reformed Church Consistory Board and a member of the St. Thomas Reformed Church, STRC, one of the oldest religious institutions in the Virgin Islands, founded in 1660. I appreciate this opportunity to testify to you in opposition to the proposed lease between the Department of Property and Procurement and DM Hospitality for parcels number 2 and 3, Crystal Gather, in Charlotte, Maine. St. Thomas Reformed Church is the owner of parcel number 3, Crystal Gather. The last conveyance of record is to the Dutch Reformed Church is 1845. After a great deal of archival research, including the Danish archives in Copenhagen, we can state unequivocally that the St. Thomas Reformed Church is the owner of parcel number 3, Crystal Gather. St. Thomas Recorder of Deeds' original title page for parcel number 3, Crystal Gather, shows the last conveyance from Jacob da Costa to the Dutch Reformed Church, DRC, in January of 1845. St. Thomas Reformed Church has the signed original payment receipts from Jacob M. da Costa dated the same year. We have determined, as did many other USVI officials, including Attorney General Daniel Leonard and Attorney Ive A. Swan, that there was never any conveyance of parcel number 3, Crystal Gather, from the Reformed Church to the Danish government. Parcel number 2C, Crystal Gather, was conveyed by the elders and deacons of the Dutch Reformed Church to the Danish government pursuant to a resolution of the Church Council on February 23, 1878. The conveyance was effected by a bill of sale dated in June 1878 and recorded in Book WW, page 233, number 3. Parcel number 3 was not part of this conveyance. Conditions of the sale restricted the use of the building for a school and or educational purposes and precluded building anything on the playground area of the school. These conditions transfer with title and bind all subsequent owners. Nothing further is recorded against parcel number 3 other than the litigation matters discussed below. When entering into the settlement agreement of 1983, both the church and the government operated under mistaken belief regarding the title to Crystal Gather number 3. In 1979, the church filed an action to quiet title Crystal Gather number 2C and number 3. The school building here at issue was built by the Dutch Reformed Church. At the present time, the building that DM Hospitality seeks to lease from the Department of Property and Procurement rests on both Parcel 3 and 2C, as detailed above. The St. Thomas Reformed Church and not the VI government owns Parcel number 3, and arguably the portion of the building built upon Parcel number 3. These ownership issues must be determined before the Virgin Islands government can issue a valid lease for parcel number 3, Crystal Gather. The proposed commercial use is extensive and incompatible with legal and historic restrictions. Based on testimony provided by the proposed tenant, the intended use of the property includes a commercial kitchen, support the tenant's restaurant operations at Megan's Bay and Cyril E. King Airport, operation of an on-site delicatessen, administrative and business offices, and construction or installation of a refrigerated storage trailer on the property. This level of intensive commercial activity represents a substantial commercial enterprise. It is incompatible with the legal restrictions established by the conveyance of parcel number 2C, which contemplate vacant land and continued church and community use, not commercial restaurant operations, commercial trucking, a food production facility, or a permanent refrigerated commercial storage installation. The proposed commercial operation is incompatible with the residential and historic character of the property. The property is located immediately adjacent to the St. Thomas Reformed Church and within a residential area in the historic Queens Quarter District of Charlotte-Amalie. The proposed commercial enterprise would introduce significant noise and traffic congestion into an area that has historically been used for religious, educational, and community purpose. There is little to no available parking to support such commercial operations, and introducing commercial enterprise would inevitably generate a severe increase in vehicular traffic, service deliveries, employee parking demands, and operational disruption incompatible with the surrounding residential neighborhood and the historic character of the church. The church has long-standing rights as to use of this building. The Dutch Reformed Church, which originally constructed the building on this site, conveyed the property to the Danish West Indian government for educational and community purposes. This property has been traditionally utilized for Sunday school activities, recovery programs, youth meetings, and acts as an after-school refuge for children and teens. These uses are fully consistent with the historic intent and conditions of the 1878 conveyance and the long-standing religious and community purposes of the property. Over the past 150 years, the church has been a steward of this property. The church and government have been working partners, and over the last 70 years, the church until recently has had access to the building for different programs. Church has petitioned and written letters to Governors DeCastro, Gordon, Pywanski, King, Louis, and most recently Brian, asking for the building to be sold back or leased to the church. We share with the government the goal to improve the building to recreate a space for important community programs such as educational and recovery programs. Excuse me. After-school programs, GED training, Sunday school classes, and more. The church lacks space to grow and would implore you to share our vision in creating a safe space and a community hub for the betterment of all in this area. We want the building back for its historically intended use. There is a critical need for these and other educational programs in the immediate and surrounding community. Legislature oversight is essential. The legislature serves as the final safeguard to ensure that government actions comply with deed restrictions, legal agreements, historic obligations, and community interest. Approval of this proposed lease without addressing the ownership of parcel number 3, Crystal Gaia, should not proceed. The binding legal restrictions established by the original 1878 conveyance of parcel number 2C and the long-standing historic use of the property constrain the government's use of it. For these reasons, I respectfully urge this committee and the legislature to disapprove the proposed lease with DM Hospitality of parcels number 2C and 3 Crystal Gaia. First and foremost, the Virgin Islands government does not own parcel number 3 Crystal Gaia. Moreover, the building and parcel 2C are subject to binding legal restrictions, which the church intends to protect. The proposed intensive commercial use is incompatible with those legal obligations and historic purposes. I respectfully request this legislature to protect these rights and preserve the historic and lawful use of this important property. Thank you for the opportunity to testify. We are now available for questions. Thank you.
1: And thank you so much, Mr. Witter, for your testimony. We are going to take a brief 5-minute recess, and we will come back on the record, and we'll begin questioning first with Senator Angel Bulquez Jr., and then Senator Avery Lewis, Mr. Secretary, and myself, and if any other senator comes, we will just have them

0: Back on the record. At this time, I would like to recognize the presence of committee member, Senator Clifford Joseph. Madam Clerk, kindly record Senator Clifford Joseph as present and give us our voting strength.
1: Madam Chair, you have 4 members present, 3 members absent.
0: Wonderful. We have a quorum. Now, we are at the point where the senators will be questioning the testifiers and asking some questions. I also would need legal counsel to come to the Fritz Lewetz conference room so that we could have a robust conversation. So if legal counsel can also appear, I would greatly appreciate it. The order of questioning will be Senator Boquez first, then Senator Avery Lewis, Mr. Secretary. Then we have Senator Clifford Joseph, and then myself and any other senator come. We're going to just push them in wherever they can. And we're going to have 1 round of 4 minutes of questioning. And if we need to do a lightning round, the chair will so allow. Senator Boquez, you are recognized for your 4 minutes of questioning.
2: Madam Chair, good morning, Madam Chair. Good morning, colleagues. Good morning to the listening and viewing audiences. Good morning, central staff and my staff and the testifying panel before us for Bill number 36-0237. First, I wanted to thank the St. Thomas Reformed Church for providing my office with documentation that we had requested in relation to this matter. And you've provided some extensive historical records and documentation, and obviously your testimony raises some legitimate questions regarding the history of specifically parcel number 3. And that said, the legislature is not really a forum to determine ownership of real property. Our responsibility is to ensure that the government has exercised its appropriate legal due diligence before asking this body to approve a lease. The church has presented these documents supporting their position on the ownership of parcel number 3, and alternatively, the government agreed to return, based on some of those documents from back in that time, a substantial portion of that parcel throughout subsequent negotiations. Those are some claims which I think rightfully you do have to exercise, which you have. And I look forward to having the appropriate time to be able to question in relation to those matters. And for that reason, I want the Department of Property and Procurement and the Attorney General to clearly explain the legal basis for the government's authority to lease parcel number 3. If the government is confident in its title, then the explanation should be part of the public record. So I'm going to start off there. So, is to the any representative from Property and Procurement or the Attorney General's office, is the government's claim based on a recorded deed, the 1983 settlement agreement, or a prescription or adverse possession or some other legal theory?
3: Vincent Richards from the Department of Property and Procurement. Good morning, Senator. The Department of Property and Procurement submitted a package to the legislature through the Office of the Governor for consideration. In that package, proof of ownership of the subject property is listed in there. I am not here today, nor am I prepared to have any, you know, in-depth discussion about ownership. I would just basically respectfully say that what we submitted, what was vetted by the our legal counsel in-house, what was vetted by the attorneys at the Department of Justice, what was vetted by the attorneys at the Office of the Governor, and what was vetted by the legal counsel inside the legislature, I will stand by the fact that this document is here before you for consideration. So I'm not a legal mind. Pardon me for that. And I'm not prepared to delve into those issues.
2: But well, I'm confident. I asked the question because whatever actions we take here today, if there is a subsequent court case of sorts in relation to the matter, we don't want the water to be murky, if I could just state it that way. So, in relation to it, my position is, did the Office of the Attorney General specifically review the the ownership claims of parcel number 3 before determining that the lease was legally sufficient. Because what we don't want is to approve a lease and then on the back end there's a court case. That's what we don't want. At least speaking for myself.
3: Senator, I if that's a question for me, I would respond by saying to you that the package that's before you have been vetted multiple times, including by the Department of Justice. There is a portion of the package that speaks to ownership, and we are comfortable as we sit here today. These questions have been asked, and the government has not withdrawn its lease agreement after review. So
2: I understand that the government has referenced the 1983 settlement agreement. Is it the government's position that this agreement conclusively resolves the ownership of parcel number 3? Can that be challenged?
3: You can challenge anything, Senator, respectfully.
2: Well, that's my concern. The challenge of because if it's not clear, and maybe that's a question for legal counsel. I know, Madam Chair, you've requested legal counsel here. Perhaps we could query through the chair to legal counsel in relation to the 1983 settlement agreement. Does that agreement conclusively resolve the ownership of parcel number 3?
4: Through the chair to Senator Bulkes. What I can say about Laverne Mills Williams, Office of Legal Counsel, what I can say about this, the stipulation agreement, is that two parties came to an agreement and decided that they were going to convey this property from one to the other. Barring that, if someone else has a dispute with that property, that is something that will have to be settled in court.
2: And there lies my concern. There lies my
1: 30
2: concern.
1: Seconds.
2: The legal risk is the concern that I have. If this legislature approves the lease today and a court later determines that the government does not own parcel number 3 for whatever reason, what would be the legal consequences for the government and for even DM Hospitality? Because I like the project. I would love to see that project move forward. And I believe the intent and the Mr. Daswani is a big community
1: time.
2: Man. I know him very well, Madam Chair, if I may.
0: You may wrap up, Senator.
2: Thank you very much. But what I don't want is for there to become some long withdrawn legal matter that's going to cause damage to both sides. And perhaps there may be an amicable solution with both parties to still get what everybody wants. And I'm hoping that will be the case. And Madam Chair, I don't want to belabor my time, but if I have any other questions, I'll ask them at the appropriate time. Thank you, Madam Chair.
0: And thank you so kindly, Senator Bulkes, for that question. I want to follow up on the response that legal counsel provided. Legal counsel, do you have in your possession now the civil number 731-1979, this is 1978, as well as the settlement agreement that was signed and executed by William A. Palmy Esquire on behalf of the St. Thomas Reformed Church, and was also executed by Arthur W. Finch Esquire, Assistant Attorney General on behalf of the Government of the Virgin Islands. Have you had an opportunity to review these documents, as well as all of the other supporting documents that came along with this lease agreement?
4: Yes, I have, Madam Chair.
0: Okay, great. And kindly read into the record. Let me just see here. For us, if this was a court document, is this a document that was entered into the court of the U.S. Virgin Islands?
4: It's a document that was entered into by two parties.
0: And who were the parties? Clearly state who the parties were, for the record.
4: William A. Palm, on behalf of the St. Thomas Reformed Church, and Arthur W. Finch, Esquire, Assistant Attorney General on behalf of the Government of the Virgin Islands.
0: So can we stipulate to say that the Dutch Reformed Church, St. Thomas Dutch Reformed Church, and the Government of the Virgin Islands entered into an agreement, and the Government of the Virgin Islands paid the Dutch Reformed Church for these properties?
4: Madam Chair, we can state that that's what this agreement says.
0: That's what the agreement says.
4: Right.
0: But like, okay, and it was entered into a court. Can you read where this agreement states that? Where it states that the church further confirms, I'm looking at 295.
4: Madam Chair, I think I have different...
0: It says 295 tree.
4: I have it.
0: Okay.
4: Are you referring to section 4?
0: 4.
4: Okay. Section 4 states, St. Thomas Reformed Church confirms that the conveyances of the property to the colonial government were made pursuant to a resolution appearing in the minutes of a meeting of the Council of the Dutch Reformed Church, St. Thomas, Virgin Islands, on February 23rd, 1878, copy of which is hereto attached as Exhibit 4.
0: Continue.
4: The church further confirms that the records of the church show a payment by the government of the church, by the government to the church, of $2,500 for the property in the year 1878, but the page on which that record appears is in such poor condition as not to be able to be copied.
0: Okay, so we have attached here the records of minutes that was taken by the church. And also we have here an explanation of why it's not appearing, but the minutes can be seen here that in fact, and this was done in a stipulation, and I just want to note that this is very aged dealing, an agreement. This is a very aged agreement. It's 1878, and remember now, just for history's sake, the Virgin Islands, this was during Danish rule that this occurred to the Danish government. And when the United States of America acquired the U.S. Virgin Islands in 1917, that property, based on this, would have come into the possession of the U.S. government when the U.S. government purchased Denmark. Because this was conveyed in 1878 to the Danish government by the church. I'm just reading it. So I want to be able to go ahead and ask any other questions. Senator Avery Lewis? Senator Avery
5: Thank
0: Lewis?
5: Thank you. Thank you. I'm here.
0: Okay, good. You're recognized for your questioning.
5: Thank you, Madam Chair, and good morning to you and the listening audience. Good morning to my colleagues. Good morning to central staff. Good morning to my staff. Good morning to the testifiers as well. Mr. Richards.
6: Yes, sir.
5: Good morning. To the best of your knowledge, who was the previous owners, who was the previous tenants in the said property?
6: The previous occupant of the property was the Virgin Islands Department of Education. I want to believe it was the Special Education Office occupied that property up until 2017, I want to believe.
5: Great. All right. And why was the out of the building? Why is the building as it's being used, utilized?
3: I want to believe the building was damaged during Hurricane Irma Maria. There was a tremendous amount of water intrusion to the building. The building is is molded over. So the environment, the environment of the building is deteriorated due to hurricane damage.
5: All right. Thank you. Please excuse my forgetfulness and the testifier for the church. Your name one more time, please.
7: David Witter.
5: Mr. Witter, good morning. How are you doing? You all can hear me?
7: Yes.
5: Okay, great. So, Mr. Witter, it's your understanding that to this day that the church owns the property?
7: Can I defer that to my counsel?
5: You sure will? Sure could.
7: Carol Hurst.
8: It is the church's position.
0: I'm sorry. You first. That's my fault. Please say your name before you respond to any questions. That's my fault. I should have told you that housekeeping, so I'm to blame for that because we are recording and it's being carried in virtually. So please be kind to state your name before you speak, everyone. Thank you so kindly.
8: Thank you. My name is Carol Hurst. And I'm a member of the St. Thomas Reformed Church. I also happen to be an attorney, and I wanted to say that it is our position that we own Parcel 3 and very likely, arguably, the building that's on Parcel 3. Now, Parcel 2C, we all have seen the documents that it was conveyed to the Danish government. However, in that conveyance, there was never any mention of Parcel 3. And the Justice Swan, then Attorney General, several other Attorney Generals, all recognized, including the gentleman who signed the settlement agreement for Arthur Finch, all acknowledged, and I can show you in their writings, that there was never any conveyance of Parcel 3. Now, this never became a big issue until the church found out that it was the intention of property and procurement to let this parcel for commercial development. What is unique about Parcel 2C is it was conveyed with a restrictive covenant that the building always be used for a church purpose, for educational purpose. And up till this time, disturbed by some hurricanes, cholera, earthquake, all the things that devastated St. Thomas many times, there were potentially interruptions. But up until this year, there was a new meter from the Department of Education on that building, and we believed that the Department of Education would be occupying the building for educational purposes, which would eliminate our argument with regard to 2C. But regard to Parcel 3, it's owned by the church. Now, unfortunately,
5: Hold on. One second there for me. So if the church owned the property and the property has been dormant since 2017, 2018, has the church made any effort to go forward to repair the building, upgrade the properties, or anything?
8: Did you ask me if we made any effort to repair?
5: Well, upgrade the properties because... Yeah. And just for clarity, property and procurement.
8: Over the last 100 years, from time to time, the church...
5: One second, attorney. I was making a clarification and letting you know that you saw a new meter. You said you'd be galang to the government. Department of Education. I'm just saying, property procurement is the custodian of all government buildings as well. So it didn't necessarily have to be Department of Education.
1: Time.
5: No, I just heard legal. Madam Clerk, if I may just wrap up real quick with this statement here.
0: Yes.
5: Madam Chairwoman?
0: Yes, you can continue, Mr. Secretary. Yes. Sorry, I was in deep conversation.
5: So
0: you may continue.
5: I follow closely to what our legal counsel said, the legislative legal counsel, and she was quite clear that the property was conveyed to the government of the Virgin Islands. Now, my belief is that we're not here today to judge ownership, which in that's a critical component. We're here to validate a lease that's before us. And that's the portion that I'm taking. I think all other respective matters should be handled in a court of law. And at this time, based on what legal counsel is saying, that the government of the Virgin Islands is the rightful owner of said property. Thank you, Madam Clerk. I'll come back in another room.
8: I did not hear that from your legal counsel. And one further thing I'd like to correct is that someone said...
0: Again, if you could be so kind to say your name before you speak.
8: Carol.
0: And I would have to recognize you as well, attorney.
8: I am Carol Hurst.
0: Thank
8: from
0: you.
8: The St. Thomas Reformed Church, and I ask to be recognized.
0: You may proceed.
8: Okay. I did not hear from your legal counsel what the senator just said. I heard her to say... the stipulation says what it says, but as to the claim, the church's claim to parcel 3 may have to be, if we don't negotiate something, may have to be settled in court. But I'd like to also say that whoever said that the government paid $2,500 for the property, that was not the case. That was... the Dutch, for 2C. That was the Danish government paying to the Dutch church. There was nothing from our government.
0: And I laid it out, and I hope I did. And so let me just reiterate it for your benefits once again, okay? So the Danish government paid the Dutch Reformed Church $2,500 for... parcel, do not do that. Be respectful in these chambers, especially with me, okay? I just want you to understand that clearly. So the Danish government paid the Dutch Reformed Church $2,500. I read that. And I also noted to you that on the purchase in 1917... the United States of America purchased the United States Virgin Islands from Denmark. All of that property came with that purchase in 1917. This is what I'm trying to have you understand. So it belongs to the government. Furthermore, in the settlement agreement, it says here, on page 2, and I'm going to read it once again. It says, number 3, Chris Ogata, belongs to the government of the Danish West Indies according to the deed dated June 25, 1878, issued by the chairman of the Dutch Reformed Church, St. Thomas, June 30, 1878. So all the properties that were in ownership of the Danish government became property of the U.S. Virgin Islands when it was purchased in 1917 from the Danish government. That's what I'm understanding. But like I always preface and my disclaimer, I am not an attorney, but it seems very clear to me. Did you, who?
8: May I?
0: Attorney?
8: Yeah.
0: Attorney Hurst,
8: you
0: would like
8: thing.
0: To be recognized?
8: Yes, ma'am.
0: Yes.
8: Okay. So,
0: and say your name once again.
8: My name is Carol Hurst. Parcel 2C, what you have just said, it would be true. But additionally, parcel 2C carried with it limiting restrictive covenants that the property must be used for educational purposes. And up until now, it always has. But today we're on the brink of something very different. And the church is asking you to consider, I know how important the future of the young people of the Virgin Islands are to you, because I just heard you say it. Well, what we plan to do is to nurture the young people of the island by providing them classrooms, spaces to teach them, spaces for them to come after school where it's safe, to serve the community, to help foster that important goal of yours to have every young person in the Virgin Islands shine. We share that, Senator.
5: Point of information.
0: And I appreciate that. Senator Lewis, Mr. Secretary, you're recognized for your point of information.
5: Just for clarity, I think the legal counsel, Ms. Hurst, said that we don't own, the contention here today is parcel 3. If I look clearly at the bill, the intended is to lease parcel 2C. Am I incorrect, Madam Chair? Or even Assistant Commissioner Richards?
0: It's both parcels, Senator. It's 2C as well as number 3.
5: Okay. Thank you for that clarification.
0: I would be interested, because you're Attorney Hurst and, of course, Mr. Witter, of getting the information where you are asserting that the use of these properties can be only be used for certain type of activities. Did the government of the Virgin Islands, or did the Danish government, stipulate that? And if so, we would need to get a copy of this. And AC Richards, are you aware of any specific conveyance of these uses of the property when it was purchased by the then Danish government from the Dutch Reformed Church?
3: Vincent Richards for the Department of Property and Procurement. Senator, I am confident that we are here before you with this document, and that my team and the Department of Justice, as well as the Office of Governor, has vetted it, and thus it's presented, and it hasn't been withdrawn. So I'll answer by standing by their actions.
0: Senator Bulquez, you are recognized for your point of information.
2: Chair, thank you, Madam Chair. Deputy Commissioner Richards, what is the property zoned for currently? Because I can only imagine that back in 18, what was it again, Madam Chair? 78?
0: 1878?
2: 1878. They likely did not have specific zoning criteria like we do now. But currently, what is the property zoned as?
3: I'd have to pull up the lease agreement. I want to, I'm virtual in multiple meetings. I want to believe that let me pull up the
2: lease agreement. Because I only asked the question, Madam Chair, because I know that the St. Thomas Reformed Church position is that it only can be used for a school, but we know that the zoning laws have exponentially changed, and a zoning could be used for multiple uses. So I don't want you all to think that it can only be a school. Depending on the specific zoning, it can be many other things. So I want to place that on the record.
8: May I be recognized?
2: Well, the Madam Chair would have to recognize you.
0: Attorney Hurst, and be sure to say your name. Okay. You're recognized.
8: Okay. What you say, Senator, is true. with the exception of restrictive covenants that are placed on deeds. For instance, in your neighborhood, if your neighbor owns property and he says, I'm going to sell two of my parcels, but I'm putting a condition on it that no dogs can be maintained on the property. And this condition is going to run with the land. In other words, it will attach and transfer with title to all subsequent owners. Now, that's a different question than what zoning will allow, but zoning does not trump restrictive covenants. And the Dutch church put a restrictive covenant on this property when they transferred it to the Danish government to be used for education. This is 2C. This is not parcel 3. This is parcel 2C has the restrictive covenant. And our archivist...
2: Additional, Madam Chair, if I may ask an additional question.
0: You may proceed, Senator.
2: Thank you, Madam Chair. In relation to this restrictive covenant, has that in your possession, the one that you have in your possession, has that been formally filed in the Lieutenant Governor's office? Yes? Okay.
0: Okay, and so we would need a copy of it because we don't have a copy of the restrictive covenant that you mentioned. So we're going to take a little 5 minute recess. And just to the Senator at large point, this restrictive covenant that you're mentioning, that was filed along with the deed in the Recorder of Deeds office. And it was stamp dated that it was received in the Recorder of the Deeds. Because if it's not stamp dated, we're not going to waste time.
2: Mm-hmm.
0: It has to be stamped. It needs to be stamp dated that it was received by the Recorder of Deeds. Okay, so if we have that document that indicates those restrictions, and I believe, Mr. Witter, you mentioned that also in your testimony, that they have these specific restrictions, then we would need to see it and to be able to have a look at it, and it has to have that stamp that it was recorded in the Recorder of Deeds office. The committee is going to stand in recess for 5 minutes.

0: And we are back on the record. Before we took a little recess, we were at the point where we were looking for the restrictions that the Dutch Reformed Church had asserted, their attorney that restricted his property to be used primarily for educational purposes. We are reviewing those documents, doing our internal due diligence, even though this internal due diligence should have been done by the executive branch. We, this body, because the Committee on Rules is a clearinghouse for the bills, we have to also do our level of due diligence. So we are looking for that, and I have AC Richards, are you still there? AC Richards?
1: I am somewhere.
0: Yes, wonderful. We are also looking for, so you know, we also need to see the deed. That was another question. So if you have a copy of the deed for the property, I know it was in the package, but for some odd reason, my copy, my package doesn't have it in. But if you could email the deed to me and to my office and to my colleagues, that would be greatly appreciated. The deed for both the parcels, parcel 3 and 2C, Crystal Gata.
1: Vincent Richards for the Department of Property and Procurement. Senator, I just emailed it to Senator Baucus. I will make sure that it's emailed to you as well. And to answer Senator Baucus's question.
0: And sorry, AC Richards, if you could please put on your video. We can't see you. We could only see your name. If you could please put on your video. Is your video not on?
1: My video is on now, Senator.
0: Okay, wonderful. Thank you so kindly. Now, you sent it to Senator Baucus, the deed, and so we just need to get a copy of the deed because there's assertions that they have certain restrictions with that came along with the conveyance and the purchase of this property by the then Danish government from the St. Thomas Dutch Reformed Church. At this time, the chair will recognize committee member Clifford A. Joseph Sr. for your 4 minutes.
2: Thank you, Madam Chair, and good morning to the listening public. Good morning to my colleagues here. Good morning to the testifiers. Good morning to everybody in both wells. Good morning to my employees here and the central staff. First question I have for you, Department of Property and Procurement. What independent appraisal or market analyst was used to determine that $1,000 per month is fair compensation to the people of the Virgin Islands for this property, particularly for this lease that could extend to 50 years?
1: Vincent Richards from the Department of Property and Procurement. Senator, we did not request an appraisal for the building. The building has extensive damage to the building. The funding level that is projected to be required to bring the building back to usable condition would exceed the projected value of the building in terms of as it sits right now, Senator.
2: Okay. As far as how do you set for that type of business to be set within, like, you have a bakery, deli, food and beverage operation, this logistics storage compliance with the alleged 1878 deed restrictions? I mean, these are the same restrictions we're looking about right now. So how is this going to fit in there?
1: That question is for who, Senator?
2: Now, this question is for you as well. So you know nothing about any restriction that they have. That's what my question is.
1: Senator, as we sit here, we submitted a package that for all the documents that we had that was in the public record.
2: Because I'm a little...
1: And the property, not to cut you off, Sandra, I apologize.
2: No, you go ahead.
1: But the property is zoned P public. We did obtain a zoning certification from the Department of Planning and Natural Resources. We did inform them of what the intended uses of the property, and they did certify that the property can be used for the subject use, and the property is zoned P for public.
2: So you say that it's zoned P for public?
1: Yes, and we did supply the legislature with a copy of in the folder that has a certification for the zoning as part of the package.
2: And for the church, my question for you guys would be, but are there any legal filings on this piece of property?
3: My name is Vicki Witter. I'm sorry, what was the question again?
2: Any legal filings in court on this agreement or this piece of property?
3: Not at the point at this moment. We did file a action to quiet title the property in 1979, and the court case went to 1983 with a settlement agreement, but there was many errors in the agreement that came about with confusion about which property actually the church was paid for. The church was paid for parcel 2C and not 3, but in the 83 settlement, it says that the $2,500 that the church received was for 3, and it was not. It was only received for 2C. The church has never gave up the deed or has had any payment for Crystal Gata 3. There's no record of payment. There's no record of deed transfer that we could find, and I researched it through the archives and through our archives here in St. Thomas, and we actually went to the Superior Court and asked for the 83 settlement case, which they cannot find.
2: So, and this is for 2C? For 2C. For Department of, or Assistant Commissioner Richards, you say you just emailed the deed for which property?
1: Senator, I re-emailed a package, the entire package that was sent to the Senate President's office from the Office of the Governor, and should have been circulated to the entire members of the body, and should have been, I know it was circulated, and we testified in the Committee on Finance. So the package was circulated to the body, and I just sent it to Senator Bolkes. I was just directed by Senator Joseph to recirculate the package to her, and I will do so.
2: I was asking if the Madam Chair, may I?
0: You may proceed.
2: I was want a clear description of is the deed for 2C is in the package saying that the government owns 2C.
1: In the package, just like any package we send to the legislature, there is a section that's called proof of ownership, and in the proof of ownership section has the proof, the government's proof of ownership to the subject properties that we're disposing of, Senator. So the answer is yes.
2: Okay. Thank you for your response.
0: As Senator Bolkes, you're recognized for your point of information.
4: Thank you, Madam Chair. So, Deputy Commissioner Richards, I noticed that as you mentioned under the leases package proof of ownership section, the government seems to be relying on a quiet title settlement rather than a recorded deed. So is it the government's position that the court's final order itself vested title over parcel number 3, or is there a separate deed or judgment recorded?
1: Senator, I'm here to support the package that's before the body as submitted and as vetted by multiple legal individuals. I am not a legal individual, and I can't speak to that, but I have confidence in what was submitted to your body for consideration.
4: All right, I understand, but the only deed I've seen today is the 1845 deed. That's the only deed I've seen today. Trying to find another deed, but I don't see one. Thank you, Madam Chair.
0: Thank you, Senator Volquez. I'm looking at the same settlement agreement. Is this settlement agreement and the action to quiet title is what you are asserting A.C. Richards would be in the place of a deed? Because it does actually say the agreement is entered into a settlement on the controversy, and we're having a controversy today again, I don't know why we relive in it, between the church and the government concerning title to two contiguous parcels of land known as parcels 2C and 3 Crystal Gata. Those are the two pieces of property that we are considering on this lease. Is this the same document that you would have that would be, in fact, the deed? Are you referring to as the deed to show that the government of the Virgin Islands have ownership of these two parcels, A.C. Richards?
1: In short answer, yes, Senator.
0: I'm sorry?
1: In short answer, yes, that's the government's position, Senator.
0: Okay. So
5: point of information.
0: We have it clear. At this time, the chair would recognize the presence of committee member Alma Francis Heiliger. One moment, Senator Heiliger, I need to get our voting power, our strength. Madam Clerk, kindly indicate and state our voting strength for the record for the Committee on Rules and Judiciary today.
5: We have five members present. 2 members absent.
0: Thank you so kindly. Senator Francis Heiliger, you're recognized for your point of information.
6: Thank you so much. Through the chair to, I forgot the name of the young lady that's there representing the church.
0: Attorney Purse.
6: Yes, Attorney Purse. Thank you, Madam Chair. Okay, I'm trying to get this down, so I like to make sound decisions. So based on what I'm hearing, a sale happened between the Dutch government at the time and the church. And that was for one particular parcel. When the Virgin Islands was sold, based on what the government are saying, that not only did they get the parcel that was sold, but they were also making claim to 2 other parcels that the church is claiming belongs to them. When there was an attempt to try to do the quiet title according to what is being said on the other 2 parcels, that's where this whole drama came up and there was a settlement agreement. But according to what you're saying, the settlement agreement should have only been on the parcel that was sold because that was the concern. But the other 2 parcels, the church is maintaining that there's some error in the settlement agreement because those parcels actually still belong to them. Or is that not what you're saying? And the main thing for me, I keep hearing that there's some type of conveyance or covenant within the deed itself, because that should be the only place it is, that these properties could only be utilized for educational purposes. So for me, I know we said we're waiting on these deeds, but where in any document says about the educational part? And I'm trying to figure out the dispute between the sale from the U.S. and how the government is saying they own 2 parcels and the church is saying they never sold those 2 parcels. They only sold 1. And that's where a lot of this confusion is happening for me, because I'm following it very attentively. But there's a lot of missing information that we're not getting answers to. And I don't make decisions without sound facts. So can the attorney kind of clear those things up for me? Because I'm listening very carefully.
7: Senator Joseph, may Carol Hurst, Senator Joseph, may I be recognized to speak?
0: You may proceed, Attorney Hurst.
7: Thank you. Well, I appreciate your astute questions, and I think your grasp on the problems is pretty clear. Now, given a chance to go back to our records, we can bring more documents, but the with regard, there are two separate issues. 2C, which was sold by the Dutch church to the Danish government. Okay, but I think you're clear on that. And that has its own set of problems. Parcel 3 was never sold. And when the transfer occurred, that became the property of the present church, the St. Thomas Reformed Church. We acceded to that property, just like the government of the Virgin Islands acceded to the Danish government property. So we have two problems. One, parcel 3 was never should have been up for lease, because it's not owned by the government of the Virgin Islands. However, I understand the mistake, because at the time this matter was in court, they did not have all the records that we have now. We are in a position now to show, if we go back to court, that the whatever they said, that agreement as to if it covered parcel 3 was in error. It was the result of a mutual mistake. Both parties misunderstood the ownership issue. And so I think that can't go forward. It must be considered further by the legislature, and that may have to go to the courts. We'll see. Parcel 2C, I have somewhere in my records, I think, more of what you're looking for. However, I have to say that these are very old conveyances, and we're talking about how the Danes, the religious institution of, no, not the Danes, the Dutch, how they conveyed property. And it is not exactly like we do. And we, you know, we're used to seeing a deed with a restrictive covenant, and it's all spelled out the way we see deeds now. But that wasn't what the situation was back in the 1700s and 1800s, and it wasn't the form when the Dutch church conveyed this to the Danish government, because the Danes had just passed a law that all children on the island had to be educated, and they did not have enough schools. So the conveyance was made reluctantly by the congregation because of the great need of the Danish government to provide schools. We have replete records of the congregation saying we should not sell one stone of this, but the greater wisdom outweighed, and they did, because they understood the need to educate the children, and that's what it was used for, and that's what this congregation thought it would always be used for. And back in that day, they had their conveyances were done. A church, a Dutch church back in that day, would have a conveyance done in accordance with the approval of its consistory. And that's what we have the statement of Mr. Stevens. That is what the consistory approved, and that's what the conveyance is, what the terms of the deed should be. Now, sadly, some of the original deed is missing from the Recorder of Deeds, so we can't produce an entire document. Well, you know what I mean? It's a couple hundred years old. If I'm holding up that well at 200, I'll be happy. But we know how it was done, and we have the consistory's direction on approving and passing this conveyance. And we may have a better copy for you, but we did not bring everything we had.
6: Okay.
7: But we have gone, since the time of that settlement, we have gone back to the Danish archives in Copenhagen, and also to the archives of the Reformed Church in New York, I think. They're in New York. Yeah. And we've obtained a lot more information, a lot more documentation.
6: Okay. So thank you. I know that was a little bit lengthy, Madam Chair, but I think I needed to hear it so I could get a better understanding of what's happening here. Between missing documents and the traditional way that they conveyed property back in the 1800s, from what I'm understanding, that historical record still exists. So that is still something important that we actually need to figure out what exactly is happening here. So thank you, Madam Chair, for the time.
0: Thank you. I just want to be clear. The government did submit a very legal document, and I don't believe that the Dutch Reformed Church attorney at that time made an error. I'm going to read from the settlement agreement, and that was entered into our courts here in the Virgin Islands regarding the same controversy. And this was in 1983. I'm going to read from number 2 of the settlement agreement. It says the parties agree that title to said parcels 2C and 3 Crystal Garda, and those are the parcels that are currently being proposed to lease to DM Hospitality, St. Thomas Virgin Islands, is in government of the Virgin Islands, party of the second part, in fee simple absolute, subject however to the condition that the vacant land area in said parcel C, which is not being leased, behind the rear east line of the church and the north line of the school, must remain vacant land with no structure, and the church have access through said parcel to the church structure, and that as necessary, repairs to the church may be affected from said vacant land area. So this settlement agreement, which was completed and fully executed by William A. Palm Esquire, you're saying that your attorney made an error? Okay, well, I don't know how he did that. On behalf of St. Thomas Reformed Church, and Arthur W. Finch, Esquire, Assistant Attorney General on behalf of the Government of the Virgin Islands. And it was conveyed for $2,500. I am at loss. My major interest right now is I understand exactly what this settlement reads. And it is clear that these parcels were conveyed by the Dutch Reformed Church. This is what we have in writing. And if it's not in writing, for me, it didn't happen. That's why we have legal people and we make laws here to put things in writing. Okay? And that's why you have even the Word of God, which is the Bible. And guess what it is? It's in writing. When Moses came down from the Mount, he had his tabernacle with the Ten Commandments in writing. So I just want to make that clear. So now I think you're one moment for me, Senator. I will recognize you. I think that your assertions are passionate, but I need to see where you had mentioned and where Vice President Witter, that you had mentioned that they have these specific covenants and restrictions for only educational purposes, because typically those covenants and restrictions are filed along with the deed, or in this case, it would be in the record of deeds. And I haven't seen any evidence of any stamped documents that you've shown me today that it was, in fact, recorded in the office of the recorder of deeds. Senator Alma Frances Heiliger, you're recognized.
6: Thank you so much, Madam Chair. I just want to put on the record a couple of things. I can't sit here and pretend that even within our own recorder of deeds, documents have never gone missing. I've had to deal with a situation like that where I had to challenge people when I was purchasing a piece of law, a piece of property where individuals were attempting to hide documents right up at the cadastral's office. So I can't pretend that stuff like that doesn't happen in the Virgin Islands. On top of that, you know, attempting to toss Bible scripture at testifiers, I don't really think is very appropriate, because we all know when it came to the translation of the Bible, it's been translated many times, especially during an era when women had no value. I remember growing up in church where they told my mother she can't come to business meetings because she's just a woman. So a lot of things throughout history is translated conveniently based on time. I like to live in a world of documents. And if historically they're sharing with us that a church would have meetings, make decisions, and sometimes those things are also accompanying the actual deed, I don't have a problem with us trying to get that information. But I don't dismiss things just because they're not here. Because whether it's historically or just living life here in this territory, we are fully aware that some of these things do happen. So I just wanted to also put that on the record. Thank you very much, Madam Chair.
0: And thank you for putting that on the record. I want to be clear in saying that I read, and I read all that is before me, and all I could make any type of decisions on is what is before us today. And we're going to have to make that decision. There's also, I'm putting all of this on the record, a document that was submitted with a package that says, we, the undersigned elders and deacons of the Dutch Reformed Church in the island, in conformity with the declaration of February 22nd, 1878, and at the request of Mr. Alfred Jorgen, do hereby transfer the present bill of sale for value received with $2,500 as specified in the aforementioned declaration to the government of the Danish West Indies on behalf of the Colonial Treasury of St. Thomas. The buildings and lot numbers 2C Crystal Garter, Queens Quarter in the town, which has been used as a school, playground, teacher's dwelling, and vestry room in the upper story. Warrant and declaring the same building and lot free of all claim or claims whatsoever. This, however, expressly understood that nothing, the present bill of sale, no building can be erected, the aforesaid unsaid playgrounds reserved for the congregation, and that if necessary, the repairs to the church may be affected from there. And this was done on June 1878. So I'm looking at a lot of these documents, and to me, for me, it's clear that the government has ownership. I mean, these are very old documents. The copies are not that clear because they're handwritten, but it can be stipulated that the government has had possession of these buildings for a significant time, and in fact that they were used as education premises. I don't want anyone to leave these chamber think we don't value you, but I need to see those stipulated and those restrictions. And I haven't seen any restrictions that have been filed with the Recorder of Deeds. Senator Francis Heiliger, you are recognized for your 4 minutes.
6: Thank you so much, Madam Chair. Good day to my colleagues. Good day to the people of the territory. Good day to the testifiers. I know I've had some point of information, but I'm going to be honest with you. When I initially read through the document, I thought this was a cut and dry situation, because initially when this was before us previously, I am a stickler for us trying to do the right thing. And what we had learned when it was previously before us, that there was a section in the settlement agreement that stated that we had to give the church some 60-day notice to inform them if something other than what was being done normally, we had to let them know. And I thought this was a closed case. Like I said, well, okay, if we as a government didn't do our part and notify them based on what is in this document, is this going to be resolved once the 60-day notice has been submitted? And then that should clear the path for any issues. But then I started to get information in regards to how things were historically done and how the significance of that also might play a role in the outcome of this case or this situation that's before this body. I have been in situations where, and I'll give you just a random one. I had a very close friend that was married to an individual that was trying to take her property. And while she was out of the territory, wasn't even nowhere near the Virgin Islands, a document was submitted to the cadastral office where it had been notarized stating that she had transferred the property to this individual. She called me from where she was out of the U.S. and said, I believe he's doing something. I went up to the cadastral office. I said, listen, a friend of mine is calling me frantic, saying she believes they're trying to illegally transfer her property from her. They said, but the document says, but how could she have notarized this here in St. Thomas when she's in this place? Her own passport documents could show she was never even in it. They literally had to shut it down. Shortly after that, people came to my house and attempted to blow up my cars. One of them got totaled. Family members' vehicles. So the things that are happening in this territory is not as clear cut as we like to believe it is. It's just not. So when, for me, there's a dispute or concern, I would rather be on the side of right. I would rather us give a little bit of leeway. So whatever documentation, whether it's from historical archives, whatever we could show, what is the need for the rush for this? Because if it's been sitting there for the longest while, if it is shown that this situation, that our government has every right to lease it out, there's really no conveyance, I don't have a problem with supporting it. But you can't ask me to do something when there's so much doubt. I can't do that. And I always will err on the side of doing what's right and giving people opportunities to share the additional information. And with that information, I could make a better sound decision. Because if it ever boils down to a situation where there's any doubt in my mind, I will never support it. I don't make decisions with doubt. So I want to ask the church, one of the things that I have been asking myself, if this situation, why was there no fight to try to clean up what's been happening with the building, all this stuff, prior to potentially somebody wanting to utilize it for something other than education?
8: Time.
3: Joseph, can keep Madam Chair, could they answer on your time since my time is up?
0: Certainly,
3: now?
0: Senator. You can answer on the chair's time. Attorney Hurst,
9: yes.
0: You're recognized. Be sure Senator. To.
9: Thank you. Good afternoon, Chairperson Carla Joseph, and my name is Maria V. Gomez Christian, and I request your permission to respond to the question.
0: Of course. Kindly proceed.
9: Okay. Yes. Thank you for the question, Senator Harrigan. Heiliger.
3: Senator Heiliger. Francis Heiliger. It's okay.
9: This is a really good question, and our intent to come here was not to litigate the matter, but to show that there are some really clear issues that should be addressed before this, if it's to continue, the lease need to be clarified before the government acts in a matter that it's not legal or according to law. The building has been unoccupied for a few years, mostly from after the pandemic. Assistant Commissioner, Deputy Commissioner Vince Richards stated, erroneously. It was not the last entity from the Department of Education that was there. It was not special education. It was adult education testing unit. Which was directed by Ms. Calwood from the island of St. John, who has passed away. And we have always respected the agreement that the church had with the government. And there is a history of procedures in which the church collaborated and had discussions, long discussions with the Department of Education. And every time that we saw that the building wasn't being used, we interjected and we asked, is this a time that we can go back to using the facilities? And we have correspondence from predecessors from Deputy Commissioner Richards, which stated, we acknowledge the church's right to access the building to the agreements that have been stated, but at the moment we need the entire building for the Department of Education. And we will continue to have you in mind when we no longer need the building. And I mean, we have letters, we have correspondence on that behalf, and that has always been the collaboration. When the building has been in any shape or form not occupied, we, the church, the St. Thomas Reformed Church, has kept the property cleaned. We have kept the property safe by blocking areas that have been compromised or open. We have blocked them from vagrants or homeless people getting into them.

0: we held the keys, and she says the Department of Education is going to come to you, Vicki, if they need access there. So at no time we thought that they were abandoning the building, so we did not ask for it again. When I had not heard from her in a while, I contacted Assistant Commissioner of Education, Victor Sohn, and I asked him, are you guys still using the building? We really would love to get the building back so that we could do our after-school programs. And his intention or his response to me was like, at this moment, the Department of Education is everywhere, and we need every building we have. We don't know exactly what we're doing with them right now because we don't have the funding to fix all of them, but we are not in a position to abandon any of them. So I can't say that we're abandoning it and we're not going to have it over. Also, we have been in contact with Deputy Commissioner Vince Richards. At all times I see him. My questions to him is like, when can we get the building back? How can we get the building back? Up until April of 2023, the first access that property and procurement had to that building was when they called me and I told them that I had the key, and I escorted one of Commissioner Richards, Vince Richards' employees into the building to take pictures. That was their first access to that building. And the building did suffer some damages, but they are not damages. It is not a building that's ready to be taken down. It's a building that needs care. And I can guarantee you that it's a building. There are other government buildings that are in worse shape and probably in more need of that tender love and investment that Mr. Daswani is willing to do to help his community than this one. And we did not in any form or fashion receive any notification from the Department of Property and Procurement that they were in negotiations or talks with anybody to use that building. Legally, I don't know if we were as being the prior owners, as being the ones that had been in a agreement with the government onto the collaborative use of that building. But we should have been, in all reality, notified that that building was being negotiated for something else. And we should have been given the opportunity to present our position on the use or the need for it.
1: I just want you to, I'm sorry, Ms. Gomez Christian, but I just want you to just complete your thought in 1 minute, please, so we can move forward. Because we have a lot of other items on the agenda, and one of our nominees is behind of us, and we spend some sizable time today on this issue.
0: And we appreciate it. Again, when we discussed with you, we were never aware that this was happening. The only time that we became aware was when we saw it in the VI consortium after the finance budget meeting, the committee meeting. We would have definitely have had something to say. We would have been here present. We understand that Mr. Daswani is a good community person, a great businessman, and
1: I'm going to, if you can just, again, limit it to one or 30 seconds.
0: In closing, that helps. Mr. Daswani has stated and very eloquently that he came to the Virgin Islands in 1982, and the Virgin Islands is really great in accepting people and allowing them to make this their home. But for the record, we need to understand that the former Dutch Reformed Church, now the St. Thomas Reformed Church, has been in the territory from 1660, showing this community love, being standards of community involvement, and enriching the life of young people to this day, not only members of our church, but to the entire community. And that is our intent to continue to do.
1: Thank you.
0: And we hope that you would allow us to do that.
1: Thank you so much. And the reason, I'm so sorry I had to cut you off, but we've been having a long discussion on this matter for today. And it just didn't start today. I know my staff and I met with all of you. We brought all of the partners. This would have been sometime in April.

0: February, and we did an extensive discussion. I have some concerns. I do know, and I want to place on the record, that series of things since that has happened, there was some concern when we brought this matter to the floor regarding, as Senator Francis Heiliger stated, regarding the notice to terminate, to terminate at any time the use, and that notice was already, and this is part of the record, that notice was given to the Dutch Reformed Church, 60-day notice to termination, and you have that in your record, and that is in accordance with the settlement agreement. I also want to know that all we have before us is a settlement agreement. We don't have any information that says that this is a clear title. And my concern is regarding what you are bringing to our forefront today, not even on the 28th or not even when we met with you in February, that there were restrictions with the conveyance. That's what your attorney has asserted. That is what the vice president has of your board have asserted, that there were restrictions that were put in place with the conveyance of this settlement agreement that restricted the use for educational purposes. And so that's a new thing that isn't a part of this record. That's a new aspect that was not indicated previously to us. We had the indication, but we're just going based on what was said. I haven't seen any documentation regarding that was filed with the record of deeds that those restrictions were made. So at this time, we're going to take a short break. And a point of information, Senator Joseph.
1: Ms. Gomez, okay. As far as Ms. Gomez was saying a while ago, Commissioner Richards, if at any time did you reach back out to the church to offer them this property?
2: Senator Richards, for the Department of Property and Development. Repeat your question, Senator.
1: The question is, she made a statement that they normally used to use the church once the space, as long as it was available. In the span of time when the school left, did you reach back out to them before you met with the lessee, the person that looking to lease it right now?
2: So, Senator, the Department of Property and Procurement are custodians of all government properties. I have heard the assertion that the VA, Department of Education personnel, had given individuals keys or access to the property. That is not proper to be handing out keys to government properties to non-government entities.
1: For time, yes or no? Did you reach back out to them, yes or no?
2: The answer is no, because there was no need to, Senator.
1: Thank you.
0: Okay. At this time, the chair will ask first AC Vincent Richards to give 30 seconds closing remarks, and then we'll move to Mr. Pashdaswani, and then, of course, to Mr. Witter. You will be the last. AC Richards, 30 seconds closing remarks, please.
2: On the behalf of the Department of Property and Procurement, Commissioner Lisa Andro, I'd just like to say thank you for this opportunity, and we look forward to your vote on the matter before you. Thank you very much.
0: Thank you so much, AC Richards. Mr. Diswani, you're still there with us?
3: Indeed.
0: Yes. Kindly proceed with giving your 30 seconds closing remarks.
3: Yes. Thank you for the opportunity. First of all, the church has been doing a lot of talking. I raised my hand a couple of times. I didn't get an opportunity to speak. Now I'm getting 30 seconds rebuttal.
0: Mr. Diswani, I'm so apologetic to you because I didn't see your hand was raised at all. And I do apologize. So I will grant you some leeway to extend the time on the discussion, but I didn't see you, and I could only say it's because it's virtual. But you could kindly proceed. I give you about a minute and a half.
3: Thank you. So initially, when Mr. Witter had read his testimony, it was flawed to begin with. We do not have the food business at Megan's Bay. So right off the top, let's take care of that. You know, it seems very unfair that years have gone by and no ask for this building. And suddenly, when there is interest, betterment for the property downtown, there's opposition. Where was the church all this time if they wanted this property so bad? Where was this in writing given to DPP to acquire this property? I have done nothing wrong. I have followed the rules. I have followed the government process. That's all I've done. And here we are, months into this thing, waiting, which is fine. I want to make sure that there's no legal challenge down the road. I completely agree with the Senator, Ms. Heiliger, and everybody on board. But certain things are a little baffling to me. You tell me that the school, that the building can only have a school. Yet, how did the Department of Education run an office building from there? I know I've been in there. I've looked at the property. There were desks. There were all kinds of stuff. So I know there was no school there at any given point. Also, that document that they are referring to, I have a copy, and I'm sure everybody else has a copy as well. It's clear to me that both in that settlement from 43 years ago, the church agreed to give the title to the VI government. And that's the title on both parcels. There is a document that's part of your package that you already have. I'm willing to work with the church in any shape, way, or form. But I have offered Sunday schooling to them. No problem, you can use the property. I've offered even to fix the entrance with Department of Public Works, which they know they have a problem with. And I cannot negotiate with somebody who does not come to the table. It's very, very difficult. There's been talk about this deli. There's no deli. Deli is just a word in that lease. I'm happy to remove that. There's no retail. You cannot walk up there and grab a sandwich. There's no noise. Most of our work starts between 4 a.m. and is normally done by 11 a.m. There's no traffic. We're not creating any congestion. The point that someone, I think it was the attorney, Ms. Hurst, made, that the neighborhood is all residential. That's not true. That is not true at all. There are businesses in that neighborhood, and we want to be part of this neighborhood. It's convenient for us. It helps us create an activity on Back Street, Crystal Gata. We're not looking to make this a nightclub or something where, you know, there's issues. The church is more than welcome to park there wherever they want. I don't have a problem being a good neighbor. And I think, Ms. Joseph, you were there at that meeting where I made all of these assertions very clear. We are here to work with the church. But for Ms. Gomez to try to mock me, saying that I came in 82 and the church has been there since the 1800s, I don't think it's a fair response. Come on. I'm trying to build a better neighborhood. That's all I'm asking for. Thank you. Thank you, everyone.
0: And thank you so much, Mr. Diswani, for placing your concern in on the record. At this time, the chair will recognize Mr. Witter. You can kindly proceed with your 30 seconds closing remarks. And I allow 30 seconds for you because you've had a long time. I'm trying to make it as balanced as possible. Again, Mr. Diswani, I do apologize. I did not see your hands up. My computer went dead, and I did not see any hands up, and I do apologize. That's why I offered you some length of time. So, Mr. Witter, if you would be so kind to proceed with your 30 seconds closing remark.
4: Thank you, Madam Chair. Maybe I should just start with in closing. Get straight to that. There's a lot going on here. Clearly, there's some dispute about who's done this, who's done that, who said this, who said that. There is possibly more paperwork. There's tons of stuff going on. Thank you for listening to us. Thank you for putting up with our somewhat lack of protocol in announcing ourselves. And this is a little bit new for some of us. What I would like to say is that we have no objection to DM hospitality. What we want is to stay with the intended use of the property. Whether it's written down, whether it's stamped and documented, that's what it's been used for the last 150 years plus. We want to also enrich the community and, again, to use your words, help the kids shine. That's one of the things that we have in our plans. And should we get a chance to go in and assess the building, we want to make a proposal as well. Until that time, obviously, we can't say this is what we can do until we've had a chance to assess the building as well. There's lots going on. We both, DM Hospitality and PASH and the church, both want to help the community. We have a little bit different venues and paths to that and what we think will help the community. Yes, the church has a long history. Yes, we have done a lot. Yes, we do have recovery programs. We have help kids. That's all we ask, is for consideration to put what we think is better for the community forward. And in closing, I close.
0: And thank you so much, Mr. Witter. I really appreciate all of you being here today and taking time, especially for the St. Thomas Dutch Reformed Church, for flying over from St. Thomas to be here in person. It tells me that you're really serious about this issue. When people and our people, definitely, you invest the time to be here and you speak, especially in the people's house. This is what it is. The legislature, this is a people's house, and we should be able to give you that respect and get it back in return to be heard. And so we're not going to vote on this measure as yet. We have others to go through, and my colleagues and I have heard you. We have heard you. That's what the Committee on Rules and Judiciary does. We are the clearinghouse for all the bills. And before it goes on to the full body for consideration. So we have heard you. And so you all are released from testifying from before the Committee on Rules and Judiciary for today. The committee is going to stand in recess for 2 minutes.

0: And we are back on the record. Madam Clerk, kindly proceed to reading into the record block two of today's agenda.
1: Block two, nominees. Mr. Linton Scotland, governor's nominee to the Virgin Islands Water and Power Governing Board. Dr. Keisha M. Christian, governor's nominee to the Virgin Islands Board of Pharmacy. Madam Chair, this ends the reading of block two of today's agenda.
0: Thank you so kindly, Madam Clerk. We have before us two of the governor's nominee, Mr. Linton Scotland, who is the governor's nominee to the Water and Power Authority Governing Board, and Dr. Keisha M. Christian, the governor's nominee to the Virgin Islands Board of Pharmacy. Welcome, nominees, to the Fritz E. Luetz Conference Room, and it is our pleasure to have you here with us. As customary, before we begin to receive your testimony, I'm going to swear the both of you in. I'm going to ask you to kindly stand and raise your right hand, and you will affirm or say no to what you are going to be sworn into. And this is the oath. Do you solemnly affirm under penalty of perjury that the testimony

Joseph, distinguished members of the Committee on Rules and Judiciary, good morning. Actually, good afternoon. Thank you so much for the opportunity to appear before you today as the nominee to serve on the Governing Board of the Virgin Islands Water and Power Authority. I wish to express my sincere appreciation to Governor Bryant for his confidence in nominating me for this important responsibility. I also want to thank my colleagues and friends who supported me throughout this process. My connections to the Virgin Islands is deeply personal. My dad first moved here to St. Croix in the 60s, and my mom, siblings, and I joined him when I was a teenager. The Virgin Islands became home to me during the most formative years of my life and played a significant role in shaping my values and aspirations. I attended St. Croix Central High School, and I'm a proud graduate of the class of 79. It is because of these roots that this nomination has been more to me than a professional appointment. It is an opportunity to give back to the community that helped shape who I am. The values of hard work and service that I learned from my parents, Cressy and Charmin, Scotland, now deceased, my teachers and the community has shaped and remained with me throughout my career. I began my career as a chemical engineer with Mark Marietta Alumina right here in St. Croix and had the privilege of working under the mentorship of Warren Pedersen. This early experience provided a strong technical foundation and taught me the importance of operational discipline and delivering results. Over the course of my career, I've held senior leadership positions spanning engineering, sales and marketing, procurement, supply chain management with Fortune 500 companies. Most recently, I serve as Chief Supply Chain and Procurement Officer at Con Edison, New York, one of the nation's most reliable utility companies. In that role, my group was responsible for procuring over $4 billion and managing critical material and equipment like transformers, underground cable, switchgear, substation equipment, essential to maintaining and modernizing electric utility systems. My early career experience at NRG, one of the largest independent power producers and a Fortune 150 company, added the generation perspective, the other half of the reliability equation. These experiences also reinforce the importance of financial discipline and responsible stewardship of resources, particularly in organizations that provide essential public services and must balance reliability, affordability, and long-term investment needs. I do not come to this role with any illusion about the challenges ahead. Residents and businesses across the territories have expressed real and understandable concern about reliability, affordability, and customer service. I also recognize that WAPA operates within a complex environment, one that involves significant capital investment, rate structure consideration, and important relationships with oversight bodies. At the same time, WAPA has a critical mission and is an equally important opportunity. Reliable electricity and dependable water distribution are fundamental to public health, public safety, economic development, tourism, healthcare, and education, and the overall quality of life in the territory. This mission is too important to the future of the Virgin Islands not to get it right. I understand that the role of a board member is not to manage the day-to-day operation of the authority. Rather, it's to provide strategic oversight, promote accountability, ensure good governance, and support management in achieving measurable results. While I bring decades of business and leadership experience, I also recognize that effective leadership and oversight begins with listening and learning. I look forward to engaging with the WAPA employees, customers, regulators, community leaders, and my fellow board members to better understand their perspective and the challenges facing the authority. I believe my background in engineering, procurement, supply chain management, and organizational leadership can provide a valuable perspective as WAPA continues to strengthen reliability, improve operational performance, enhance financial stability, sustainability, and restore customer confidence. My commitment is straightforward: to serve with integrity, exercise independent judgment, ask thoughtful and sometimes difficult questions, support transparency and accountability, and always act in the best interest of the people of the Virgin Islands. Throughout my career, I've learned that trust is earned through performance. Utilities earn public trust when service is reliable, rates are affordable, and customers are treated with respect.

0: expect. Reliability, affordability, and customer confidence are not achieved through good intentions alone. They are a result of disciplined planning, sound governance, operational excellence, and accountability. These are the principles I will bring to the role if confirmed. Chairwoman and members of the committee, thank you again for this opportunity to appear before you today. I appreciate your consideration of my nomination, and I look forward to answering your questions. Thank you.
1: And thank you, Mr. Scotland, for reading into the record your testimony. At this time, the chair will recognize Dr. Keisha Christian. You may proceed with reading your submitted testimony into the record.
2: Good morning, Honorable President Milton E. Potter, distinguished members of the 36th Legislature of the United States Virgin Islands, member of the committee, Chairwoman Joseph, Governor Albert Bryan, family, friends, and fellow Virgin Islanders. Thank you for the opportunity to appear before you today. It is truly an honor and privilege to be considered for appointment to the Virgin Islands Board of Pharmacy. My name is Dr. Keisha Christian. I stand here before you today as a proud daughter of St. Croix, a pharmacist, entrepreneur, healthcare advocate, mentor, and servant leader. Most importantly, I stand before you as someone whose life mission has been to improve the health and well-being of the people of the Virgin Islands. I was born and raised on the island of St. Croix, the younger of two children born to Charles and Kathleen Christian. I attended Charles H. Emanuel School, John H. Woodson Junior High School, Arthur A. Richards Junior High School, St. Croix Central High School, before transferring to St. Joseph Episcopal School, where I graduated in 1994. People often ask me why I chose pharmacy. The answer began when I was a little girl. I often visited my cousin's father, Dr. Angel Lebrun, at Niski Center Pharmacy. Watching him own and operate his pharmacy left an impression on me that has stayed with me throughout my life. At that age, I didn't fully understand everything pharmacists did, but I understood that he was making a difference in people's lives. Seeing someone from our community who owned a pharmacy planted a seed that one day I could do the same. That experience taught me something that I still believe today: representation matters. Sometimes all it takes is seeing someone who looks like you serving others to believe that you can one day serve others too. As I grew older, that dream became even clearer. Through the Department of Health Summer Employment Program, I had the opportunity to work at Golden Rock Pharmacy, where I experienced community pharmacy firsthand. I also worked at the pharmacy at the Department of the Wong F. Louis Hospital. Those two experiences exposed me to both community and hospital pharmacy and confirmed what had begun in earlier years. I saw pharmacists doing far more than dispensing medications. They educated patients, collaborated with physicians and nurses, solved medication-related problems, and became trusted members of a healthcare team. That was the moment I knew pharmacy wasn't simply the profession I wanted, but it was my calling. I went on to attend the University of Georgia College of Pharmacy, where I earned my Doctor of Pharmacy degree in 2004. My journey through pharmacy school was one of the most rewarding and most challenging chapters in my life. When I entered pharmacy school, I was already a mother of my oldest daughter. During the second year of pharmacy school, I welcomed my second daughter into the world. Throughout those years, I worked both at Target Pharmacy and Kaiser Permanente while balancing the demands of pharmacy school, raising my young family, and pursuing my dream. There were many long days and even longer nights, but those experiences taught me resilience, discipline, perseverance, and faith. Looking back, I realized I wasn't just earning a pharmacy degree. I was showing my daughters what hard work, determination, God's grace, and that no dream is beyond reach. After earning my Doctor of Pharmacy degree, I accepted a full-time position at Target Pharmacy, where I was promoted to pharmacy manager within 3 months. During my 16 years in corporate pharmacy leadership, I led high-performing teams, expanded pharmacy services, implemented patient-centered programs, mentored future leaders, and learned the value of operational excellence, accountability, and servant leadership. Although I built a successful career in Georgia, my heart always remained in the Virgin Islands. In 2011, I made the decision to return home. Coming home wasn't simply about opening a business. It was about fulfilling a promise I had made to myself as a young girl that one day I would return to serve the community that inspired me to become a pharmacist. In late 2015, I fulfilled another lifelong dream of opening Neighborhood Pharmacy. Neighborhood Pharmacy was founded on one principle: people come first. Since opening our doors, we have built much more than a pharmacy. We have created a healthcare destination that provides medication therapy management, immunizations, medication synchronization, durable medical equipment, chronic disease management, patient education, and compassionate personalized care. Our commitment extends well beyond the walls. Through our junior pharmacist program, we inspire young people to pursue careers in healthcare, because I know firsthand how important representation is. Through our annual book bag giveaway, healthcare education initiatives, and more than $60,000 in annual sponsorship to nonprofit organizations each year, we continue investing in the future of the Virgin Islands. Everything we do is guided on our mission: changing healthcare in the Virgin Islands, one patient at a time. Throughout my career, I have been humbled to receive several honors. One of has meant the most to me is the Cardinal Health Ken Worcester Community Leadership Award, because it recognized service to a community, to the very reason I became a pharmacist. I was honored to become the first pharmacist of the USVI to receive this national recognition. I have also been grateful to receive Target Corporation's Pharmacist of the Year, St. Croix Chamber of Commerce Small Business of the Year Award, the St. Croix Chamber of Commerce Woman of the Year Award. Each of these rewards reflects not my work alone, but the work of many people who have supported me and served along me throughout my career. As part of the Ken Worcester Award, Cardinal Health contributed $10,000 to my alma mater, the University of Georgia College of Pharmacy, in my honor. I chose to add an additional $15,000 to establish the Keisha Christian Foundation Scholarship, creating a $25,000 endowment scholarship. The scholarship supports minority pharmacy students who demonstrate leadership, academic achievement, community involvement, a passion for serving others. My hope is that this scholarship will continue to open doors for future pharmacists and community leaders for many years to come. While I'm grateful for every recognition I have received, my greatest accomplishment has never been an award. It has been earning the trust of my patients, investing in future leaders, mentoring people from all walks of life, and making a lasting difference in my community. Mentorship is one of my greatest passions. Whether I am mentoring aspiring pharmacists, students, entrepreneurs, business owners, or anyone striving to reach their full potential, I believe leadership comes with a responsibility of lifting others while I climb. I also remain active in our community and use social media to educate the public, because I believe informed communities become healthier communities. I am currently working on establishing a nonprofit organization dedicated to improving healthcare access and health education throughout the Virgin Islands. I am a proud mother of three amazing daughters and an incredibly proud grandmother. My family reminds me every day why this work matters. The decisions that we make today help shape the future of our children, and grandchildren will inherit tomorrow. Several years ago, Governor Albert Bryan Jr. honored me by asking me to serve on two important boards, the Virgin Islands Board of Pharmacy and the GESC Health and Insurance Board. It was a tremendous honor to be considered for both appointments. At the time, however, Neighborhood Pharmacy was still in its early years, and I was fully immersed in building a strong foundation that I envisioned for the organization. I understood that I could not responsibly give both appointments the time, attention, and commitment they deserve. After careful consideration, I accepted the appointment to the GESC Health and Insurance Board, while focusing on building neighborhood pharmacy into a sustainable organization that could one day operate independently of my daily involvement. Looking back, I believe that that was the right decision. Over the past decade, I have intentionally built neighborhood pharmacy through strong leadership, standardized operating procedures, technology, accountability, and an exceptional management team. My focus has always been on creating systems that allow the organization to thrive beyond any one individual. Today, because of those intentional investments, Neighborhood Pharmacy operates with a level of independence that has given me now the time and capacity to once again answer the call to public service. When the opportunity arose to be considered for the Board of Pharmacy, I knew it was time and the time was right. I reached out to Governor Bryan to express my interest because I know now I can fully dedicate myself to the important work of the board and to the serving of the people of the Virgin Islands in this new capacity. Before I share my vision of the board, I want to address directly a question that I know may be on everyone's mind. Yes, I am the owner of Neighborhood Pharmacy. Yes, I am seeking a seat on a board that regulates pharmacies here in the territory. I do not shy away from that fact. In truth, I believe that is one of my strengths that I can bring to the board. Owning and operating a pharmacy for the past decade has given me a firsthand understanding of the realities that pharmacists and pharmacy owners face every day, the regulatory requirements, staffing challenges, and the responsibilities of caring for patients while running a compliant and accountable business. That is a perspective a regulatory board should have at the table. At the same time, I take the responsibility that comes with it seriously. If confirmed today, I commit to the highest standards of ethics and transparency. I will recuse myself from any matter that presents a conflict of interest or even the appearance of one, including any matters that directly affects my own business or its competitors. I will follow both the letter and the spirit of the territory's ethics laws and the board's own rules. My private interests will never come before my duty to the public. On this board, the health, safety, and welfare of the Virgin Islands people will always come first. If confirmed, I will serve with humility, integrity, transparency, and an unwavering commitment to protecting the health, safety, and wellness of the people of the Virgin Islands. My vision is to help modernize pharmacy practice throughout the territory while ensuring that patient safety remain at the center of every decision we make. One of the highest priorities is to help our pharmacists practice at the top of their education, training, and licensure. Today's pharmacists earn a Doctor of Pharmacy degree and are among the most highly trained and most accessible healthcare professionals in any community. Yet too often, outdated statutes and regulations limit them to only a fraction of what they are qualified to do. When we allow pharmacists to practice on the full extent of their training, we expand access to care, we erase the burden of our physicians and to our hospitals, and we meet patients where they already are, in our own neighborhoods. To that end, I would like to work with this legislative body and my fellow board members to establish a territory-wide standard point-of-care testing and travel vaccinations. In many communities across the nation, a patient with symptoms of flu, strep, COVID, or other common conditions can walk into their local pharmacy, be tested, and where appropriate, be treated all in one single visit without ever needing to go to an emergency room or wait for an appointment. Travel vaccinations are another area where pharmacists can safely and conveniently serve our residents. Building these standards into our pharmacy practice could help close healthcare gaps in our territory, reduce unnecessary hospital and emergency room visits, and bring timely, affordable care closer to the people who need it. I am also deeply mindful of the workforce and access challenge we face in the Virgin Islands. Like many rural and island communities, we struggle to recruit and retain healthcare professionals, and too many of our residents face real barriers to accessing care. Pharmacists are often the most accessible healthcare providers in the communities, and a modern, well-supported pharmacy workforce is one of our best tools for closing the gap. As a board member, I would work to create and support policies that strengthen the pharmacy workforce and expand access to every Virgin Islander. No matter which island they come from, or call home, or how far they live from a hospital. I look forward to working collaboratively with the Legislature, Department of Health, the Office of the Attorney General, healthcare professional, pharmacists, and fellow board members to review and strengthen our pharmacy statutes and regulations so they reflect current standards and practices while meeting the unique needs of the Virgin Islands. I also hope to advocate for a dedicated line item appropriation for the Board of Pharmacy. A board charged with protecting the public should have the resources necessary to fulfill that responsibility effectively. Dedicated funding would strengthen inspections, modernize regulation, improve technology, support continuing education, and provide the administrative resources needed to move pharmacy practice forward in our territory. Throughout my career, whether caring for patients, mentoring future leaders, inspiring children, advocating for better health care, or serving my community with purpose has remained the same. To build a healthier, stronger Virgin Islands, and to open doors for those who will come after me. Leadership has never been about position. It has also always been about service. If confirmed, I promise to listen thoughtfully, lead with integrity, make decisions grounded in the law, guided by evidence, and always focus on what is in the best interest of the people of the Virgin Islands. It would be one of the greatest honors to serve this territory as a member of the Virgin Islands Board of Pharmacy. Thank you to Governor Bryan for your confidence in my nomination. Thank you to the members of the 36th Legislature for your service, your leadership, and your thoughtful consideration. I respectfully ask for your support and confirmation. Thank you, and may God continue to bless us.
1: And thank you so much, Dr. Keisha Christian, for that very thorough testimony, giving us a bit of an insight into who you are. And also to you, Mr. Scotland, for your testimony, too, was very thorough. This time, I will open the floor to questioning. We will begin with Senator Bulkes. We'll have one round of 3 minutes each for each senator. And if we need to have any pressing or questions, the chair would allow that. Senator Bulkes, you are recognized for your 3 minutes.
3: Thank you, Madam Chair, and good afternoon, Madam Chair. Good afternoon, colleagues. Good afternoon to the listening and viewing audience, central staff, my staff, and of course, the nominees before us today, Dr. Keisha Christian, along with Mr. Linton Scotland. I want to say both of these nominees are great nominees. I want to commend them for putting themselves forward. Dr. Christian, your credentials, obviously your testimony and the vision for the future of the pharmacy industry in the Virgin Islands definitely is a plus. I believe she's exceptionally well qualified to serve on the board, and she brings more than 2 decades of professional experience, executive leadership, community service, and has demonstrated her commitment to the healthcare industry of the Virgin Islands. And I wanted to start off with her because I wanted to sort of figure out a little bit more about your vision. So if you are confirmed, which I believe you will be, what do you hope for your lasting contribution to be to the Board of Pharmacy?
2: For pharmacists to be able to work at the top of their education level.
3: Okay. And you talked a little bit about modernizing pharmacy, mm-hmm. which I'm very supportive of as well, and allowing pharmacists to practice at the top of their education, like you just mentioned, and their training. But what specific, I think you alluded a little bit to it in your testimony.
2: The point of care testing and the travel vaccines?
3: Yes, talk a little bit about
2: okay,
3: that.
2: Okay, so for example, if you go to a, like a Walgreens in the States, the pharmacist, say for example, you think you have the flu, you can go, you can walk into a Walgreens, they swab you right away, the pharmacist can write a prescription and you're right there. If we have legislation like that here in the Virgin Islands, that would also give pharmacies here that opportunity to do that. Okay. Same thing with travel vaccines. Right now, we are allowed to do vaccinations. So say, for example, you're going to Africa and you need malaria medications. With that legislation, you would be able to get your vaccines from us, which we are already able to do. But you'll also be able to get the medications you need in one visit.
3: And I think that speeds up a lot of the process and it doesn't overburden our healthcare facilities and hospitals for that fact. So,
2: correct. So, so usually what I have seen is when people come for their vaccines, they totally forget that they need the medications. And then it's too late for them to see the doctor, which opens up another issue if they go away, then bring back something to the Virgin Islands.
3: Okay, so thank you so much for that. I wanted to switch over to Mr. Scotland. Good afternoon, sir. And I wanted to congratulate you on your nomination. And, of course, after reviewing your documents and your testimony and your credentials, Mr. Scotland, you've managed to manage, Madam Chair, if I...
1: You may proceed, Senator.
3: Thank you so much, Madam Chair. You've been able to manage utilities with multi-billion dollar budgets and complex infrastructure. If there's one lesson that you've learned in your career that you believe the Water and Power Authority of the Virgin Islands must adapt to improve the reliability and that they need to actually have and even build on public trust, what would that be?
0: So I would say developing a clear strategy and implementing that strategy. And what I mean by that is, again, where I work, we clearly had to make sure that we have a strategy as in terms of what we wanted to accomplish, but really focus on execution. So in the space that I was in supply chain, we were an important part of the whole utility process. And that means making sure that we have the equipment, the transformers, the switch gears, and everything that was needed for actually that the operators could use. And in times of crisis, that's usually very difficult. But we were able to make sure that we had that. So when you talk about inventory, we had just-in-case inventory, right? So if a transformer blew, we didn't have to wait months or weeks for getting a transformer. We had spare transformers online. And then developing key strategies, key relationships with our vendors so that they know when we call, it was an emergency. And especially in the utility space where you can't afford not to have power. Right, so you have to do everything that is in your within your limits to make sure that you have what is necessary to run the facilities.
3: Well, I don't want to belabor my time, but I will say that fiscal resources is challenging in relation to supply chain demand and having the resources to do exactly what you're stating with having inventory. So I hope that you can bring some innovative ideas to the board and see how we can fill that gap. Thank you for the time, Madam Chair.
1: Thank you, Senator Lewis. At this time, the chair will recognize Mr. Secretary. I see you look like you're still there. I know that you have some pressing issue. Are you still there, Mr. Secretary Avery Lewis? If not, we'll just move on to Senator Clifford Joseph. Senator Joseph, you are recognized for your 3 minutes.
4: Thank you, Madam Chair, and good afternoon to the listening public. I don't have much questions because I kind of know Miss Christian to a point where, and I know the village that she's surrounded in as well, but I am happy that you clear your character in being a business owner and taking this position in this board, because that says a lot. It says you also mentioned about when you're recruiting yourself, because certain stuff might leave it in question. But that again shows that you care for overall fairness for the other business folks as well. Because we live in a small community and people quick to say what it's not. But I'm glad that you clarified that for the listening public here today. What are two or three of your outstanding statute and regulation that you think that we need to address here in the board?
2: So the first one would be the point of care testing and the travel stuff. I also think that we need to have some kind of higher education for pharmacy students or even like healthcare together. And then the third statute, gross receipts exemption. You know, I have to plug that.
4: Well, you laughing, but we our next colleague is working on such.
2: Yes.
4: So we'll see how that works. So that's it for now.
2: Yes.
4: And again, sometimes we see people and take it for granted, but outstanding having your kids and being able to complete school. So that's thumbs up on that one. I'll shift over to you.
5: 1 minute.
4: I know for sure that you had your term with a reliable company as Con Edison. So coming to a smaller platform, could you tell the public what else do you bring to hopefully work out on this board as we move forward here?
0: So I think one of the things I bring is understanding what great looks like.
4: Okay.
0: And so even if we're small, you can still aspire to what that looked like.
4: Okay.
0: And if you haven't seen it, it's hard to know what it looks like. So I think that's one. What I mean by that is when we talk about reliable power, right, what does that mean? We all understand that, okay, yeah, we want to see the lights on, right? But what does it take to get there? And okay. The systems you have to have in place and the operations you have to have in place in order to achieve that. I think that is what is critical. And so having seen that and done that, that's what I bring.
4: Madam Chair, and also share your thought on the procurement, your experience in procurement.
0: Yeah, so procurement or supply chain is one of the critical pieces, especially if you recall during the pandemic, right? After the pandemic, supply chain became a word that everybody knew. Prior to that, nobody talked about supply chain. So what does that mean? That means is that making sure that you have the stuff that you need when you need it so that you can run your operations. And so for my last role, we were working on our clean energy commitment. That means we're going to be spending billions of dollars in upgrading the systems in New York. What does that mean? From a procurement perspective, I had to develop really strong relationships with the vendors so that we share our strategy. Here's what we want to do, and making sure that they had room in their production slots for us.
4: Right? Okay.
0: And then engaging with them what I call strategic supplier relationship management. Right? So it's not just waiting and talking to an account representative from that company to say, hey, we need this. But going to really to the CEOs of this company and saying, here's what we're trying to do and here's what we might need you to help us. So that's really what we talk about, strategic relationship management with suppliers. And that is really critical because in times of crisis, you're going to need that in order to be able to get to where you want to get to.
4: Thank you for your response. Thank you, Madam Chair. And thank you both for willing to serve this community.
1: Thank you so much, Senator Clifford Joseph, for your questions. At this time, the chair would like to recognize the arrival of Vice President and Vice Chair of this committee, Senator Kenneth Gittens. Madam Clerk, kindly note and record Senator Gittens as present, and then let us know the voting strength of the committee for today's meeting.
5: Madam Chair, you have 6 members present, 1 member absent.
1: Thank you so much, Madam Clerk. At this time, I wanted to ask you, Mr. Scotland, just piggybacking on the previous senator question. I looked at your presentation as also your resume. Because for me, the most critical operation that we have in government right now that is needed to be shored up and strengthened is our electricity. Okay? It governs everything. It helps whether we are going to have a booming economy or not. And you served as the chief supply chain and procurement officer at Con Edison, as Senator Clifford Joseph said. And I wanted to ask you, in your experience, how have you handled a procurement processes during that time? Have you sat actually in the position of identifying which vendor wins a bid and the like? Have you had any of that experience, not only at Con Edison, but before? Because that's some of the things, and being able to evaluate them critically and assess those issues. Because we've been having some challenges with vendors, and picking the right vendor, the right entity to partner with the government to make sure that we have something that you also said that is key, is reliable, affordable, and have that customer service, but more so the reliable and affordable electricity. Tell us a little bit about your history and your experience with procurement and interfacing with the various vendors or stakeholders.
0: Sure. So I'll start with my background as a chemical engineer. So as a chemical engineer, I design systems and processes and what have you. And I always have to buy the, you know, the things that you need. So supply chain is very easy, and operation is very easy. You make stuff, you buy stuff to make stuff, to sell stuff, and then you ship stuff. I mean, that's really the bottom line. And so for me, I've been involved in the making stuff as a chemical engineer. I've been involved in buying stuff, which is procurement. I've been involved in the whole transportation of stuff, right, selling stuff, and manufacturing stuff. So what I mean by that in terms of the contracts and vendors, we have a large supply database, so vendors that come to that we work with. And so all the contracts, my group handle that. So from the inception of what we call identifying a need of what we need, to identifying potential suppliers who can meet that need, to then qualifying the ones that can meet that need, and then going through that RFI, which is really the request for information and request for proposal process before we bring them in, and then working through them to make sure that they can meet the need that we have. So it's a very thorough process once we do that with my team, and then actually the contracting piece of it, which is defining, okay, the terms and the conditions and the boilerplate contracts and what have you. So overall, yes, I've done that extensively.
1: Okay, so you have intricate knowledge in doing that process. That's all I need to know.
0: Yes, I mean, that's okay. My background.
1: Okay, just making sure that you have that intricate knowledge, and it's not just your team member, but you are there in the trenches.
0: Oh, absolutely.
1: Understanding the whole process involved from the inception to the conclusion.
0: Absolutely.
1: Excellent. At this time, the chair would recognize Senator Alma Frances Heiliger for your 3 minutes.
6: Thank you so much, Madam Chair, for the time. One of the things, as I was here listening and to in regards to the nominees, I had an opportunity to speak to Mr. Scotland as he did reach out. I find that I do appreciate him doing that, because a lot of times, sometimes we don't have enough time to ask all the questions that we need to on the Senate floor when our time is limited. So having that additional conversation gave me the opportunity to clear up a couple of things. In an attempt to be placed on the WAPA board, we clearly see that this situation with our electricity is a crisis. And as a member of this institution, one of the things that we did a couple years ago is we did change the makeup of the board in our attempts to make sure that there was more diversity and knowledge being placed on the board, in order that the people could bring a wealth of information to, in our hopes of getting a better electrical system here in the territory. What exactly do you think that you, Mr. Scotland, could bring to the board to help move towards making some significant changes and or improvements as it relates to our Water and Power Authority?
0: So thank you so much for the question, Senator. I think what I bring to the table is decades of experience in supply chain, in procurement, in understanding processes, and in actually working in operations, and then understanding how effectively an organization has to be to meet the needs of the constituents. And so over the years in my career, again, from whether it's in engineering, sales, marketing, procurement, supply chain, right, I have an in-depth understanding of the challenges that organizations face and how to get to solutions, right? And so for me, it's important not just to talk about those things and plan it, but actually how do you execute, right? And that's where a lot of the times things fall apart, because we don't always execute. And so over the years, I've had to execute. And then another part of it, which is very, very important, is understanding the cost factor, right? How do we reduce costs to make things more efficient for the company?
6: Okay. Dr. Christian, how are you?
2: I'm good. And you?
6: Good, good. I heard you spoke a little bit about Mr. LeBron. I used to frequent the pharmacy as well, but it was more about getting candy than anything else. But I do appreciate that you were inspired to be a pharmacist. I listened to all of your accolades and all of the things that you were able to accomplish over the years, and the fact that you also saw this is a great way to teach your daughters that, you know, putting in hard work lends to positive results. If you are a member of the board, what is the one thing you feel that you can bring to the board that could potentially help with what the issues are that are happening in our territory, as well as progress the Board of Pharmacy in a positive way?
2: Knowledge and experience. And also, too, I have mentors that own pharmacies in the States. So we talk a lot about the things that they have, or they legislation that they're outputting that we can tap into to bring here to the Virgin Islands also.
6: Okay, excellent. I did hear my time call, so I will continue to listen as my colleagues discuss this. But based on my personal conversations, listening to you guys here, as well as going through the nomination documents, both of you do get my support. And I definitely hope to see some positive improvements on these boards. Thank you very much, Madam Chair, for the additional time.
1: Thank you so much, Senator Francis Heiliger, for your question. I do have a question for you, Dr. Keisha. Mm-hmm. Christian, I mean, do people call you Dr. Keisha? They just call you Dr. Christian.
2: That's not the question.
1: They just call you Keisha?
2: They just call me Keisha.
1: Okay. My question for you is, and you mentioned it so much time in your testimony about mentoring and you also being mentored and what inspired you. What is one, I got in your testimony, something that you're looking for legislatively, but should you, and I suspect you will be confirmed, what is one of the first thing you're going to do once you're confirmed to the Board of Pharmacy? What is the first thing that jumps out at you that you will do to try to improve the health that the Virgin Islands have and we receive?
2: I would say submitting legislation to this body to give the Board of Pharmacy the okay to do stuff like the point of care testing and expand from there. And also to give the authority through the legislative process for pharmacy technicians, because that's another place where we're lacking, where pharmacy technicians can do stuff in the States that we don't allow them to do here.
1: And we don't have any pharmacy technician training school here, do we?
2: We do not, but I train all of my pharmacy technicians, and then they take the exam. It's they do have something through the board. There is something here that we do. But again, I do everything in-house, and then we pay for them to take the exam nationally.
1: And you train your pharmacist technician. Mm-hmm. Okay, and that's very good. I was hoping also that you say that you also be training and teaching others since you were already mentoring.
2: So I do have a side quest that I have been, actually one of my mentees that just graduated from pharmacy school, she's actually working on a program for us to be able to do that, because right now we do it in the store hands-on, and I want it more where it's on the computer and they do half and then they come in.
1: More structured.
2: Yes.
1: More structured.
2: Correct.
1: Because I was thinking about, you know, really we want to shore up, just as what you stated, which resonated with me, that you see people who look like us doing this kind of work. And so it inspires our young people to do the same and know that they can achieve. So I'm hopeful that, you know, you will be able to make some contact with CTEC, former Senator Genevieve Whitaker, the complex, and to really get something structured so we could have some trained pharmaceutical technicians in a pipeline, and even pharmacists who are born, raised.
2: We do
1: here.
2: That. So we do take CTEC students every year, and actually my staff right now, we have 3 students that started with CTEC, and then we ended up hiring them after.
1: Wonderful. That is a great outcome, and I really appreciate that you were able to do that, and you're placing how much you have given back to this community for generations and generations to come. I really applaud you. I'm very impressed.

0: appear to be highly qualified for the positions that you've been nominated for. Let me say that off the bat. But I also want to say, just for the record, that 3 minutes is not sufficient time for me to really have a good dialogue, especially with you, Mr. Scotland, with the energy crisis that the Virgin Islands is currently in. You know, and pairing it with both nominations now even further complicates it. But I hope that you realize that you have basically three prongs at what you're nominated for, and that's for the proper oversight of the authority, also to ensure that you establish proper policy and procedures for the authority to follow, and thirdly, to hold the executive staff management level persons at WAPA accountable, because something is grossly wrong at this time. So you seem, in looking at your resume, you spent a portion of your professional career outside the Virgin Islands. So you've garnered a lot of experience. And I gravitated towards it when I saw that you worked for Con Ed in New York. I went to school in New York. So, and I don't remember having daily outages in New York. So I am looking forward to seeing what you're going to offer for us, because I'm telling you, it's about accountability on this board. So just let me know, based on all your whole professional career, what specific efforts did you familiarize yourself with regards to WAPA's current operational efforts, their financial and governance challenges? What have you familiarized yourself with thus far?
1: So I have read up as much as possible, a lot on the consortium, as well as talking to the CEO, talking to the board chair, and recognizing the challenges that WAPA faces.

0: not unusual to what utilities face.
1: Right.
0: We have an aging infrastructure.
1: Yes.
0: We have reliability issues. We have major modifications from undergrounding and all the stuff that has to be done. So these are complex challenges and also financial challenges.
1: Right? And in addition to that, have you reviewed any of the recent audits? Have you reviewed even our some of our hearings and the testimonies provided, and even reports concerning the fuel procurement, deferred maintenance, customer service, and the authority's financial condition overall? Have you had an opportunity?
0: I haven't been able to get my hands on some of that information. I look forward to reviewing as much more, but I am aware of the fuel challenges. I'm aware of some of the financial challenges, yes.
1: And, Madam Chair, time, but...
2: You may proceed, Senator.
1: So, the Governing Board is ultimately responsible for supervising and evaluating the executive management of the entire authority, correct?
0: Yes.
1: So, what performance standards do you believe should be established for WAPA's executive director and his senior leadership?
0: So, as a member of the board...
1: And in answering that, and if they're not adhered to consistently, what will be the what should be the repercussion?
0: Yeah, so as a member of the board, having fiduciary responsibility for looking at the performance, evaluating the performance of the CEO and the top executives of the company, that is something that would take a very... as critical, and making sure we set what the expectations are, what the performance criteria would be to meet certain levels, and holding that CEO or the members of the leadership to that, to those standards. And so that is a key oversight responsibility of any board, and evaluating the CEO and the performance. And so when you look at it, you're going to say, okay, have that person or the management perform to the expectation that's needed. That's a key question.
1: So public confidence has been really severely damaged with the authority. So you have a big task ahead of you. Are you ready for this challenge?
0: So some folks say to me, congratulations or condolences, right? And part of it, I take it as a challenge because for
1: me... So which one do you accept?
0: I take it as a challenge in terms of congratulations, because for me, it's an opportunity to support and help and give back. And I know I have the skill sets that's necessary to help. I have a lot of learning to do, but I also have a lot of teaching to do, right, that I can help. So that's what I bring to the table, focusing on four key priorities, as we talked about. Improving reliability, strengthening the financials, enhancing customer satisfaction, a customer relationship. We talk about customer service, customer notification, and modernizing and long-term sustainability. So all of these things are huge challenges, but it's I'm doing it at this time. I was offered the opportunity to be on the board several years ago. I did not. Part of it is I could not devote the time. But I've since retired, so I have more time to be able to do that.
1: So I get lastly, you'll be the policy-making arm of the authority.
0: Yes.
1: There must be consequences for non-compliance. So we expect that to happen. And there's once you get on the board, I do intend to give you my nod. I am just one of 15, but I do intend to give you that nod. I want to also remind you of Act number, I believe, is 8731, that I would like you to familiarize yourself with. I had so much notes here, I can't find it. I think it's Act 8731, which I chiefly championed with the support of my colleagues to hire a special investigator to investigate specific things within the authority. Sadly, we learned that the investigator was being blackballed a little bit, where they wanted them to sign a non-disclosure agreement, which was later disregarded, for the lack of a better term to use, but they have since moved on. So we're expecting that this audit will be completed by the end of the year. I expect that the board will take a close look at this and ensure that the management and leadership of the authority is not being a hindrance to this investigation as it moves forward. All right. Dr. Christian, I totally apologize. It's not that you're being ignored, but I must say that you have been working closely with my office on a piece of legislation that I'll be sharing with my staff just now, which seeks to expand services that our pharmacists can offer in the territory. And I thank you so much for being an advocate. You almost opened a pan of worms earlier when you talked about you being a owner of a pharmacy yourself. And I haven't seen where in the code it will be any conflict for you not to be able to serve on the board. But I really like the fact that you stated that anything that would benefit you, that you will definitely take that step back. So when I see that type of discipline and we could police ourselves like that, that says something positive for me. So I look forward to voting in your favor as well. Thank you, Madam Chair. And next time, 3 minutes, it just can't work. Thank you.
2: Thank you so much, Senator Gittins. That's why we allow grace. And so we are flexible with the time so our colleagues could have some time in. But I want to also take this opportunity to again congratulate the both of you. I am so thankful that you both said yes. More importantly, I'm thankful that you have the time. Now you're going to go and get to work and be very intentional. Mr. Scotland, I need to concentrate on you because I'm going to tell you, Dr. Christian, I don't have a problem with you. Pharmacy, I don't have a problem with them. See, the human beings and WAPA, that's a problem for us. My colleague says about public confidence is severely damaged. I'm going to tell you, it goes beyond the confidence even. It's a whole trust. The trust of the Water and Power Authority. I sit as an ex officio member of the regulatory body, the Public Services Commission. The president appoints 2 members from the legislature to the Public Services Commission. This is my 2nd appointment there. And I am very much troubled because I've never, especially in the island of St. Thomas and St. John, I have never experienced so many outages. In St. Croix, my colleagues will be, we chatting. Oh, they have electricity. Yet we in St. Thomas are being tortured. I would even go so far as to say terrorized. We have PTSD. We have post-traumatic PTSD from the hurricanes, and all of the electricity going off. They're losing their food. The businesses are closing down. I have a laundromat that was dry cleaner was just down the hill from me. Only 2 we had in St. Thomas. They closed their doors. Their equipment is gone. And these are small businesses, small local businesses. And I need to ask, are you familiar, Mr. Scotland, with various sources of energy, meaning alternative energy sources and how they work, and to assure that our grid is still secure utilizing these alternative sources of energy? St. Croix has solar. St. Thomas, we have 1 solar farm, but that solar farm does not have the backup battery that St. Croix has. They have 2 solar farms that have the backup batteries. Are you familiar with those type of sources of energy?
0: Yes, I am. So,
2: have you worked with them?
0: Yes. So I worked at NRG Energy, which is one of the largest independent power producers in the country, where we have

0: energy. I mean, electricity at a very basic level is you boil water, you make steam, you turn a turbine, and you get electricity. So if you have a hot water source, extreme hot water, you're able to do that. So that's what they're able to do in some of the volcanic islands.
1: Okay, very good. So I'm glad you have extensive experience utilizing that and the connectivity to the grid as well, so that our grid, which is a critical component in our ability to produce energy, isn't jeopardized or compromised, because then that's a whole new issue. Our sister islands, Puerto Rico, they've been experiencing a lot of challenges with their private utility company. What's your take on that? Do you think we should have WAPA privatized, or because you're coming from a private entity, or continue to have it in the government sphere?
0: Yeah, so my focus really, and I appreciate your question, and that is something that has to be really looked at. But for me, my main focus coming in as a board member is really to make sure that we have the reliability that we have. Those are long-term decisions, and it's not something you can turn the spigot on today and you have that. But the focus really is on making sure that we have available and reliable power. So that's what I'm going to be focused on. And because I think if we can address that, a lot of the other things go away, right? If you have electricity 24/7 as you are entitled to, then all these other issues become non-factors. So that would be my focus.
1: Okay, and my final question to you is, if you get in a situation, I know you have a wealth of experience and you worked in a private industry, and a private industry is far different than a public industry. I've worked in a private industry before, and it is a very good, if you can make it work and you deliver, is different than government. Government, sometimes we have roadblocks. How have you dealt with difficult situations wherein you are not getting the information that you require to make an informed decision, or your answers are being delayed and the like? How have you dealt with that in the past?
0: Yeah, so I think for me, again, we face that all the time, whether it's in a public space or government space. Mm-hmm. It all boils down to effective discussion with people. So one-on-one. So for me, as a chemical engineer, I'll tell you that even, you know, working with Warren Pedersen, who was my mentor when I was here in St. Croix, he taught me so much about working through difficult situations, mm-hmm, and people. And so a lot of times we have common points of interest. And so it's really working together to find that common point of interest and understand what the greater good is. Our greater good is making sure that we have the people of the Virgin Islands at the center and making sure they get reliable power. That's our common interest. And so whatever we have to do to work through that to get to that. So I've had to work through that in many different areas over the course of my career, but that would be no different.
1: Amen. I thank you so much for that explanation, because I was wondering, waiting to hear you say it. That is the common good. We are here to do what is the greatest good for our people, and they are so deserving of it. I don't have any more questions. Colleagues, do we have any other burning questions for our nominees? If not, I will entertain a motion. Senator Gittins, you're recognized.
2: Thank you, ma'am. So as I'm sitting here, we're getting emails and messages at the office, right, as I told you. And I asked you, I made mention earlier that, you know, because I've seen that you even worked with Con Ed, and I asked you if you've ever heard about these daily outages. You shook your head and said no. And I just got a message wanting me to ask you specifically your thoughts on there's an upcoming outage on St. Thomas that's going to last 2 days, overnight outages, that is. And they just basically want to know if that's heard of anywhere else or whatever. I'm not sure what we'll get out of it, but can you address or give us your thoughts on the scheduled two-night outages that we're expecting in the St. Thomas St. John district next week?
0: So there are planned outages and unplanned outages, right? And we do have unplanned outages. If a storm comes through and knocks out power, that's unplanned.

0: if they're planned outages, then how do you communicate to your constituents and have them prepared? And then a lot of times we would have things ahead of time so they're prepared for that. And even in unplanned outages, if we know a storm is coming, we do a lot of preparation and getting things ready so that when it hits, we're ready, we're underground running.
1: So thank you for that. And I know that the residents of St. Thomas St. John is truly frustrated. But one thing I'm happy that is that the authority has given this advance notice. So again, just lastly, what would be your suggestions to the individuals in the St. Thomas St. John district with regards to the upcoming overnight outages? How would you ask them to prepare?
0: The residents?
1: Yes.
0: Well, I think there are two things. So the residents...
1: Which will be inclusive of businesses as well.
0: Yeah, so I mean, as much as you can, right, they would have to kind of figure out what they can do to shift their operations, right, in businesses. And in for homes, right? So if I know I have my house and it's going to be an unplanned planned outage, right? Well, I'm not going to buy all the stuff and put it in the refrigerator because it might spoil, right? So you manage accordingly that way. From the authority's perspective, you work 24/7 to get that outage, where if it was 2 days, down to a day. And I think that improves confidence in the utilities, right? If you say it's going to be 2 days, but you're able to get it down for a day, it looks better than if you say it's 2 days and it turns out to be 4 days, right? So those are some of the things I'd say.
1: Thank you so much for that. I read body language, and I asked you that intentionally so I could see your mannerism and how you will respond. And you knocked it out the park.
0: Thank you, sir.
1: I'm willing to support this nomination.
2: Thank you, Senator Gittins.
1: Motion.
2: You're recognized for your motion.
1: Madam Chair and colleagues, I'll move the nomination of Dr. Keisha M. Christian to serve on the Virgin Islands Board of Pharmacy be voted on favorably here in this committee and be forwarded to the full body for further consideration. I so move.
2: Thank you. The nomination of Dr. Keisha M. Christian, the governor's nominee to the Virgin Islands Board of Pharmacy, has been properly moved by Senator Kenneth Gittins, seconded by Senator Angel Boquez Jr. and Clifford Joseph Sr. Roll call on the nomination. As well as Senator Alma Francis Heiliger. Roll call on the nomination of Dr. Keisha M. Christian, the governor's nominee to the Board of Pharmacy.
3: Senator Angel L. Boquez Jr. Senator Boquez Jr., yay. Senator Kenneth L. Gittins.
1: Yes.
3: Senator Gittins, yay. Senator Alma Francis Heiliger.
4: Yes.
3: Senator Francis Heiliger, yay. Senator Carla J. Joseph.
2: Yes.
3: Senator Joseph, yay. Senator Clifford A. Joseph Sr. Senator Joseph Sr., yay. Senator Avery L. Lewis. Senator Lewis, absent. Senator Milton E. Potter. Senator Potter, absent. Madam Chair, you have 5 yays, 2 members absent.
2: Thank you so much, Madam Clerk. The governor's nominee to the Virgin Islands Board of Pharmacy, Dr. Keisha M. Christian, has been favorably voted upon in the Committee on Rules and Judiciary and will be forward to the full body for further consideration and action.
5: Thank you.
1: Motion.
2: Senator Gittins, you are recognized for your motion.
1: Thank you, Madam Chair. Madam Chair and colleagues, I move that the governor's nomination of Mr. Linton Scotland to serve on the Virgin Islands Water and Power Governing Board be voted upon favorably here in this committee and be forwarded to the full body for further consideration. I so move.
2: The nomination of Mr. Linton Scotland, the governor's nominee to the Virgin Islands Water and Power Governing Board, has been properly moved by Senator Kenneth Gittins, seconded by Senator Angel Boquez Jr. and Clifford Joseph Sr. Roll call on the nomination of Mr. Linton Scotland.
3: Senator Angel L. Bocas Jr. Senator Bocas Jr., yay. Senator Kenneth L. Gittins.
1: Yes.
3: Senator Gittins, yay. Senator Alma Francis Heiliger.
4: Yes.
3: Senator Francis Heiliger, yay. Senator Carla J. Joseph.
2: Yes.
3: Senator Joseph, yay. Senator Clifford A. Joseph Sr. Senator Joseph Sr., yay. Senator Avery L. Lewis. Senator Lewis, absent. Senator Milton E. Potter. Senator Potter, absent. Madam Chair, you have 5 yeas, 2 members absent.
2: Thank you so much, Madam Clerk. Mr. Linton Scotland, the governor's nominee to the Virgin Islands Water and Power Governing Board, has been favorably voted upon in the Committee on Rules and Judiciary and will be forwarded to the full body for further consideration and action. We want to really thank you both for being here. I will give you an opportunity to present a 30 seconds closing remark, beginning with you, of course, Mr. Scotland.
0: Well, thank you so much to Honorable Senator Joseph and to the members of this body. It's really an honor to be here. For me, my mom always said, to him much is given, much is required. And so falling on the legacy of my parents and what they've instilled in me to give back, I'm excited to be able to be part of a governing board that is means so much for the people of the Virgin Islands. And so thank you for the time to be here today, and I appreciate it.
2: Thank you so much, Mr. Scotland. Dr. Keisha Christian, kindly proceed with your 30 seconds closing remarks.
6: I want to say thank you to Honorable President Milton Potter, distinguished members of the 36th Legislature, members of this committee, Chairwoman Joseph, Governor Albert Bryan, family, friends, and fellow Virgin Islanders. I know I have work ahead of me, and I am ready.
2: And thank you so much for those closing remarks. You both are released from testifying before the Committee on Rules and Judiciary. And thank you so much. The committee will proceed with, we will stand in recess for 3 minutes. 3 minutes. Let's go.

0: Back on the record, Madam Clerk, kindly proceed. Before you do, I understand that we received a correspondence.
1: Chair.
0: Kindly proceed with reading that correspondence into the record.
1: A letter dated July 10th, 2026, to the Honorable Carla J. Joseph, Chairwoman of the Committee on Rules and Judiciary, 36th Legislature of the Virgin Islands, Capitol Building, Charlton Mali, P.O. Box 1690, St. Thomas, Virgin Islands, 00804. There, Chairwoman Joseph, due to a previous commitment, I will be absent from the Committee on Rules and Judiciary meeting scheduled for today, July 10th, 2026. Friday, July 10th, 2026. Please record my absence as excuse. I thank you in advance for your understanding in this matter and sincerely apologize for any inconvenience my absence may cause. Sincerely, Milton E. Potter, Senate President, 36th Legislature of the Virgin Islands.
0: Thank you so much, Madam Clerk. Kindly record Senator Potter as excused absent. Kindly begin, commence reading block 3 of today's agenda into the record.
1: Block 3, bills. Bill number 36-0213, an act renaming Contentment Road on the island of St. Croix as Senator Alicia Chucky Hansen Lane and appropriating $10,000 from the St. Croix Capital Improvement Fund to the Virgin Islands Department of Public Works to erect the proper signage. Proposed by Senator Hubert L. Frederick, sponsored by Senators Avery L. Lewis and Angel L. Bocas Jr., and co-sponsored by Senators Carla J. Joseph, Novell E. Francis Jr., and Ray Fonseca. Bill number 36-0224, an act amending Title 20, Virgin Islands Code, Chapter 51, Subsection I, Section 801, relating to the moving violation point system. Proposed by Senator Avery L. Lewis and co-sponsored by Senator Novell E. Francis Jr. Bill number 36-0273, an act amending Act number 8465, redirecting the appropriation to the First Time Homeowners Program to the Williams Delight Community Home Ownership Program and the VI Slice Home Ownership Program. Proposed by Senator Kirk A. Viale, sponsored by Senator Angel L. Bocas Jr., and co-sponsored by Senator Ray Fonseca. Bill number 36-0274, an act requiring the Virgin Islands Housing Authority to pay compensation to the homeowners within the Lyndon B. Johnson Gardens community who have been required to vacate their home as a result of the actions related to the demolition of properties owned by the Virgin Islands Housing Finance Authority and associated with the operations of the Virgin Islands Water and Power Authority and the Virgin Islands Waste Management Authority. Proposed by Senator Clifford A. Joseph, Sr., Marie C. James, Novell E. Francis, Jr., and Herbert L. Frederick, sponsored by Senators Angel L. Bocas, Jr., and Kirk A. Viale, and co-sponsored by Senator Ray Fonseca. Bill number 36-0278, an act amending Title 19, Virgin Islands Code, to establish immunization requirements for children and students enrolling in educational institutions in the Virgin Islands, to provide the immunization exemptions, and to require electronic reporting of immunization compliance to the Virgin Islands Department of Health through the Virgin Islands Immunization Registry, VIRRS. proposed by Senator Ray Fonseca. Bill number 36-0279, an act amending Title III Virgin Islands Code by creating the position of Women's Veterans Coordinator within the Office of Veterans Affairs, proposed by Senator Maurice C. James, sponsored by Senators Avery L. Lewis and Angel L. Bocas Jr. and Dwayne M. DeGraff, and co-sponsored by Senators Ray Fonseca and Novell E. Francis Jr. Bill number 36-0250, an act amending Title III Virgin Islands Code, Chapter 27, Section 717, relating to the personal loans made to members of the government employee retirement system, proposed by Senator Maurice C. James, sponsored by Senators Clifford A. Joseph Sr., Avery A. Lewis, and Angel L. Bocas Jr., and co-sponsored by Senators Ray Fonseca and Novell E. Francis Jr. Madam Chair, this ends the reading of today's agenda.
0: Thank you so much, Madam Clerk. Do I hear a motion? Senator Angel Bocas Jr., you're recognized for your motion.
2: Thank you, Madam Chair. Madam Chair, I move to hold Bill number 36-0237, an act approving a multi-year lease agreement between the Government of the Virgin Islands, acting through its Commissioner of the Department of Property and Procurement, and DM Hospitality LLC, for parcel number 2C, Crystal Gada, Queens Quarter, St. Thomas, consisting of a two-story building and a portion of parcel number 3, Crystal Gada, consisting of a two-story building to operate a food and beverage management company with a bakery and deli, a jewelry business management company, and other related purposes, to be held in this committee, the Committee of Rules and Judiciary, until the call of the chair. I so move.
0: Bill number 36-0237 has been made properly by Senator Angel Bocas Jr., seconded by Senator Clifford A. Joseph Sr. and Alma Francis Heiliger. Roll call on the motion.
1: Senator Angel L. Bocas Jr. Senator Bocas Jr., yay. Senator Kenneth L. Gittins. Senator Gittins, absent. Senator Alma Francis Heiliger.
3: Yes.
1: Senator Francis Heiliger, yay. Senator Carla J. Joseph. Senator Joseph, not voting. Senator Clifford A. Joseph Sr. Senator Joseph Sr., yay. Senator Avery L. Lewis. Senator Lewis, absent. Senator Milton E. Potter. Senator Potter, absent. Madam Chair, you have 3 yays, 3 absent, and 1 not voting.
0: Thank you so much, Madam Clerk. Bill number 36-0237, an act approving a multi-year lease agreement between the Government of the Virgin Islands, acting through its Commissioner of the Department of Property and Procurement, and DM Hospitality LLC, for parcel number 2C, Crystal Gada, Queens Quarter, St. Thomas, consisting of a two-story building and a portion of parcel number 3, Crystal Gada, consisting of a two-story building to operate a food and beverage management company with a bakery and deli, a jewelry business management company, and other related purposes, has been favorably voted upon to hold in this committee at the call of the chair. Thank you so much, Madam Clerk. Colleagues, we have dispensed with Block 1, the lease agreement that was in Block 1. And now, colleagues, I'm going to afford you 2 minutes to talk on all of the bills that we have to be voted upon, and the 7 bills that we have to be voted upon in Block 2 of today's agenda. I'll recognize first, before we do, I want to recognize the presence of non-committee member Senator Ray Fonseca, who has joined us from the Earl B. Otley Chambers. Welcome, Senator Fonseca. So we are going to have just one round to discuss all of these bills in Block 3, and we will begin with Senator Boquez. One round of 2 minutes. Senator Boquez, you're recognized.
2: Thank you, Madam Chair. Madam Chair, I support all of the measures in this block, beginning with Bill number 360213, renaming Contentment Road to Senator Alicia Chucky Hansen Lane. Senator Hansen has dedicated decades of service to the people of the Virgin Islands, and renaming this roadway really honors her legislative legacy and ensures that future generations remember her contributions to the territory. As for Bill number 36-0224, the driver's license point system, I support this because it promotes safer driving while providing motorists with a fair opportunity to improve on their driving records through education. As for Bill number 36-0250, GERS member loan protection, obviously I support this because the employees of the government of the Virgin Islands should never be reduced because of their financial hardship. And the retirement credit reflects years worked, not personal loan status. So I want to make sure that I support this good piece of legislation as well. As for Bill 36-0273, redirecting home ownership funds, as a sponsor, I support redirecting these funds to the existing home ownership programs that are already helping Virgin Islanders achieve the dream of actually owning a home. This legislation puts the appropriated dollars to work so that they can have an immediate impact. As for Bill number 36-0274, the LBJ Garden Home Ownership Compensation, I strongly support this legislation because families who are displaced through the government action deserve fair treatment and a just compensation. This bill ensures that the affected homeowners have a meaningful opportunity and options to rebuild their lives with dignity. As for Bill number 36-0278, immunization requirements, I support this because it helps protect public health, particularly our children. And of course, this is a fundamental responsibility, and the bill establishes clear immunization standards while preserving both medical and religious exemptions under the law. As for Bill number 36-0279, the Women's Veteran Coordinator, I proudly support this legislation because the women veterans are have needs, and they have unique needs and deserve to have the dedicated advocacy to represent them. And creating a Women's Veteran Coordinator will strengthen access to benefits, services, and resources for all of those who have faithfully served this nation. So, Madam Chair, I'm looking forward to supporting these measures at the appropriate time. Thank you very much, Madam Chair.
0: And thank you so much, Senator Boquez. The chair will now recognize Mr. Secretary Avery Lewis for your 2 minutes.
4: Thank you very much, Madam Chairwoman. Good afternoon again to my colleagues. Good afternoon to the people at the Virgin Islands. Sorry for being missed a few minutes ago and back and forth between a conference here. So, Madam Chair, most of these bills I was a part of and was able to vet it in the Committee of Jurisdiction. So I stand in support of all of them. The one I'm mostly, really happy about today is Bill 36-0224, an act amending Title 20 Virgin Islands Code, Chapter 51, Subsection 1. It was related to the moving violation point system. Madam Chair, you know we've been having a lot of infractions on the road, and we've been seeing a lot of craziness on the road, and it's about time we start taking some decisive action. So this bill is intended to curb a lot of those things that we see. Then we talked about Bill 360274 and 360273 with William C. Light and Lyndon B. Johnson Gardens. I'm in full support of those two. All the other bills then we vetted and I voted upon in other committees or jurisdiction or had some kind of input, especially the Act 360279 by creating the position of Women Veterans Coordinator within the Office of Veterans Affairs. I definitely support that. And the GRS portion alone, 360250. Yes, so at the appropriate time, I'll be voting in affirmative for all of them. Thank you very much, Madam Chair. Thank you for the time. And again, I'm ready to take action.
0: Thank you so much, Senator Lewis. We are so happy that technology allows you to still participate in the process and you are taking time out from your much-needed professional development to carry out the work of our people. The Chair will now recognize Senator Alma Francis Heiliger. You're recognized for your 2 minutes.
3: Thank you so much, Madam Chair. I rise in support of several pieces of legislation in this block as it relates to trying to make sure I flip the right page. Here we go. As it relates to Bill Number 36-0213, I am 100% in support of this. Anything that we can have in order to help remember all the work that Senator Hansen put in on behalf of the people of the Virgin Islands. Just having her memory being listed, I think, is a great thing. As it relates to 36-0273, dealing with assisting with shifting funds for the home ownership program and the VI Slice home ownership program. I do support it, but I was a little bit concern because in regards of where the funding is coming from, because if I initially recall correctly, we had allotted some over 20 plus million dollars to the VI Slice program. I think it came I believe it was the ARPA funds, but the executive branch through their wisdom had removed millions of dollars and had reduced the amount of money that was initially allotted. And then after they realized the program is so successful, here we go trying to figure out how to come up with additional funds when the funds were already there, federally funded. So, you know, that was a little bit, a little hard for me, but anything to assist with our people getting homes. As it relates to 360278, with assisting with making sure our children have up-to-date immunization and compliance, I am fully in support of that. I did hear my time called, so when it is time for us to vote on these measures, I will make a decision accordingly. Thank you so much, Madam Chair.
0: Thank you so much, Senator Francis Heiliger. The chair will now recognize Senator Clifford A. Joseph Sr. for your 2 minutes.
5: Thank you, Madam Chair. And I too rise to support, I think, just about every bill in this block. Starting off with 360213, I will support the naming of the road for Chucky Hansen. Bill number 360224. I'll stand in support as well for the moving violation as far as the score. 027, support for sure, because home ownership is a must. That's just the American dream and any dream. I don't care where you're living in the world. Everybody want to own a home. So I'll be in support. 360274. I'm the sponsor and I'm in total support as well. This is a crisis that created by the government and not really the people that live in this particular community. So I'm in support of the financing of a relocation for these individuals. Bill 70-0278. Again, I'll support the immunization of the required for children and students enrolling in our educational institutions. Bill 36-0279, let me make sure I call the whole name out. Be in support of the code that creating a positions of a woman code. It don't have to be a woman, but the position of the woman veterans coordinator within the Office of the Veterans Affairs. Bill 360250, which again, I'm for sure want to make sure we taking care of our individual that's also part of our retirement system and they're not being left out or shortened in time. So I'm in support of bill number 360250. Thank you, Madam Chair. I'll vote.
0: Thank you so much, Senator Joseph. The chair will now recognize non-committee member Senator Ray Fonseca for your 2 minutes.
6: Yes, thank you, Madam Chair. Good afternoon, colleagues. I'm not a member of this committee and I don't have a vote, but most of these measures have already been vetted in the different committees that I am a part of, and I was here mainly to present Bill 360278, and that bill basically, it adds a new part 9 establishing the immunization requirements for children and students enrolling in educational and students institutions throughout the territory. The bill requires all pre-adolescent and adolescent children entering daycare through high school, whether public or private or parochial, as well as first-time enrollees at institutions of higher education in the Virgin Islands, to present a valid immunization card or certificate showing satisfactory evidence of immunity against a defined list of vaccines. The bill also prohibits school administrators from knowingly admitting or retaining any student who has not submitted acceptable evidence of immunization and requires them to maintain immunization records. Report those records electronically to the Department of Health through the Virgin Islands Immunization Registry, the VIRS, and report outbreaks or suspected cases of vaccine-preventable diseases to the Department of Epidemiology Division. Administrators who fail to report to the VIIRS or report an outbreak will be subject to a $1,000 fine. Finally, the bill established provider reporting requirements, directing the Commissioner of Health to require all health care private providers, hospitals, and medical centers to report every vaccine administered within 24 hours. Thank you so much, colleagues, for your support. And Madam Chair, thanks for the time. Blessings.
0: I thank you so much, Senator Fonseca, for sharing your perspective on bills in this block. Madam Clerk, please place 2 minutes on the clock for me. I'll try to be as succinct as possible. I'm in favor of all the bills in this block. Bill number 36-0213, Act Renaming Contentment Road in honor of the Honorable late Senator Alicia Chucky Hansen, and renaming that road the Senator Alicia Chucky Hansen Lane and appropriating $10,000 from the St. Croix Capital Improvement Fund to erect the proper signage. This is long awaited, overdue, and I'm in full support of it. In fact, I've signed on to this bill. Bill number 36-0224, which provides for inserting a sanction of moving violation point system. I'm also in support of this measure. And, of course, I'm in support of the Bill number 36-0273, which is going to provide some relief to the residents of Williams Delight community, those who specifically reside in public housing community, to actually have own home ownership opportunity, and also appropriating money to further expand the VI Slice home ownership program. This is a very successful program, and anything that we can do to support our people in earning a piece of the rock here and living here and creating generational wealth, I am in support of. I'm also in support of Bill number 36-0274, and again, this goes at the heart of what we are having with a housing crisis, to provide funding for persons and homeowners within the Lyndon B. Johnson Gardens who have been required to vacate their homes as a result of the action related to the demolition of the properties. I'm also in support, I'm going to round it up in a minute, Bill number 36-0278, which establishes immunization requirements for children and students enrolling in educational institution in the Virgin Islands. I'm full support of this. Bill number 36-0250, I'm also in support of this bill. It was properly vetted in the Committee on Veterans Affairs and Consumer Protection, which I am a member of. And it relates to personal loans made to members of the government employees retirement system, and just really cleaning up the language there so that there's some equity relative to those types of consideration by the government employees retirement system. And finally, Bill number 36-0279. An act amending Title III Virgin Islands Code by creating the position of Women Veterans Coordinator within the Office of Veterans Affairs. During consideration of this measure in the Committee of Jurisdiction, which I am a member of, the Committee on Government Operation, Veteran Affairs, and Consumer Protection, I mentioned that we needed to open up some of the definitions, and I have shared this amendment to carry out to make sure that not only are the spouses and the children, but also those persons who are surviving spouses, children, parents, siblings, caregivers, domestic partners, fiancé, legal guardians, dependents, or other persons residing in the household of a woman veteran also can receive some of these services. And I've asked one of my colleagues to move this amendment for me, and I really would appreciate just so that it is extended, because family matters, and we just don't have husbands and spouses and wives, but we all, and children, some of our veterans do have extended family that they live with, and so we want to make sure that they are covered also. With all of that being said, Madam Clerk, please call up the first bill.
1: Bill number 36-0213, an act renaming Contentment Road on the island of St. Croix as Senator Alicia Chucky Hansen Lane and appropriating $10,000 from the St. Croix Capital Improvement Fund to the Virgin Islands Department of Public Works to erect the proper signage. Proposed by Senator Hubert L. Frederick, sponsored by Senators Avriel Lewis, Angel Bulkes Jr., and co-sponsored by Senators Carla J. Joseph, Novell E. Francis Jr., and Ray Fonseca.
4: I so move.
0: Do I hear a motion on Bill number 36-0213? Senator Bulkes, you are recognized for your motion.
2: Thank you, Madam Chair. Madam Chair, I move Bill number 36-0213, an act renaming Contentment Road on the island of St. Croix as Senator Alicia Chucky Hansen Lane and appropriating $10,000 from the St. Croix Capital Improvement Fund to the Virgin Islands Department of Public Works to erect the proper signage to be favorably voted upon in this committee and reported out to the full body for further action and consideration. I so move.
4: Second.
0: Bill number 36-0213 has been properly moved by Senator Angel Bulquez Jr., seconded by Senators Clifford Joseph, Alma Francis Heiliger, Avery L. Lewis, and Kenneth Gittins. Roll call on bill number 36-0213.
1: Senator Angel L. Bulquez Jr. Senator Bulquez Jr., yay. Senator Kenneth L. Gittins.
7: Yes.
1: Senator Gittins, yay. Senator Alma Francis Heiliger.
3: Yes.
1: Senator Francis Heiliger, yay. Senator Carla J. Joseph.
0: Yes.
1: Senator Joseph, yay. Senator Clifford A. Joseph Sr. Senator Joseph Sr., yay. Senator Avery L. Lewis.
4: Yes.
1: Senator Lewis, yay. Senator Milton E. Potter. Senator Potter, absent. Madam Chair, you have 6 yays, 1 absent.
0: And thank you, Madam Clerk. Bill number 36-0213, an act renaming Contentment Road on the island of St. Croix as Senator Alicia Chucky Hansen Lane and appropriating $10,000 from the St. Croix Capital Improvement Fund to the Virgin Islands Department of Public Works to erect the proper signage has been favorably voted upon in the Committee on Rules and Judiciary and will be forwarded to the full body for further consideration and action. Madam Clerk,
4: motion.
0: Kindly call up the next bill on the agenda.
1: Bill number 36-0224, an act amending Title 20 Virgin Islands Code, Chapter 51, Subchapter I, Section 801, relating to the moving violations point system, proposed by Senator Avery L. Lewis and co-sponsored by Senator Novell E. Francis Jr.
0: Do I hear a motion?
4: Motion, Madam Chair.
0: Senator Avery Lewis, Mr. Secretary, you're recognized.
4: Madam Chair, I move Bill number 36-0224, an act amending Title 20 Virgin Islands Code, Chapter 51, Subsection 1, Section 801, relating to the moving violation point system, be voted upon favorably in this committee, Rules and Judiciary, and forwarded to the full body for further consideration and vetting. I so move.
0: Senator, roll call. You have an objection?
2: Order. Yes. Can the motion be restated to reflect the correct section, which will be 801?
0: Kindly restate the motion, Senator Lewis.
4: Madam Chair, I move Bill number 36-0224, an act amending Title 20 Virgin Islands Code, Chapter 51, Subsection 1, Section 801, relating to the moving violation point system, be voted upon favorably in this committee of Rules and Judiciary and forwarded to the full body for further consideration and vetting. I so move.
0: Bill number 36-0224 has been properly moved by Senator Avery Lewis, seconded by Senator Angel Bulquez Jr. and Clifford A. Joseph Sr. Roll call on bill number 36-0224.
1: Senator Angel L. Bulquez Jr. Senator Bulquez Jr., yay. Senator Kenneth L. Gittins. Senator Gittins, yay. Senator Alma Francis Heiliger. Senator Francis Heiliger, not voting. Senator Carla J. Joseph.
0: Yes.
1: Senator Joseph, yay. Senator Clifford A. Joseph Sr. Senator Joseph Sr., yay. Senator Avery L. Lewis.
4: Yes.
1: Senator Lewis, yay. Senator Milton E. Potter. Senator Potter, absent.
0: Okay, before you conclude, call Senator Alma Francis Heiliger.

0: one not voting.
1: Thank you so much, Madam Clerk. Bill number 36-0224, an act amending Title 20, Virgin Islands Code, Chapter 51, Subchapter I, Section 801, relating to the moving violations point system, has been favorably voted upon in the Committee on Rules and Judiciary and will be forwarded to the full body for further consideration and action. Madam Clerk, please call up the next item on the agenda for vote.
0: Bill number 36-0273, an act amending Act number 8465, redirecting the appropriation to the first-time home buyers program to the Williams Delight Community Home Ownership Program and the VI Slice Home Ownership Program, proposed by Senator Kurt Avila, sponsored by Senators Angel L. Bocas Jr. and co-sponsored by Senator Ray Fonseca.
1: Do I hear a motion? Senator Clifford A. Joseph Sr., you're recognized for your motion.
2: Yes, Madam Chair. I move Bill number 360273, an act amending Act number 8465, redirecting the appropriation to the first-time home buyers program, to William Delight Community Homeowners Program and the VI Slice Homeowners Homeownership Program. Be voted on favorably in this Committee of Rules and Judiciary and be forwarded to the full body for further consideration and action. I so move.
1: Bill number 36-0273 has been properly moved by Senator Clifford A. Joseph Sr., seconded by Senator Angel Bocas Jr., and did I hear a second from Senator Alma Francis Heiliger, as well as Avery L. Lewis? Yes?
3: Yeah.
4: Okay.
1: Yes. Okay. Roll call on Bill number 36-0273.
0: Senator Angel L. Bocas Jr., Senator Bocas Jr., yay. Senator Kenneth L. Gittins, yes. Senator Gittins, yay. Senator Alma Francis Heiliger,
3: yes.
0: Senator Francis Heiliger, yay. Senator Carla J. Joseph,
1: yes.
0: Senator Joseph, yay. Senator Clifford A. Joseph Sr., Senator Joseph Sr., yay. Senator Avery L. Lewis, Senator Lewis, yay. Senator Milton E. Potter. Senator Potter, absent. Madam Chair, you have 6 yays, 1 member absent.
1: Thank you, Madam Clerk. Bill number 36-0273, an act amending Act number 8465, redirecting the appropriation to the first-time home buyers program to the Williams Delight Community Home Ownership Program and the VI Slice Homeownership Program has been favorably voted upon in the Committee on Rules and Judiciary and will be forwarded to the full body for further consideration and action. Madam Clerk, kindly proceed with calling up the next bill.
0: Bill number 36-0274, an act requiring the Virgin Islands Housing Finance Authority to pay compensation to homeowners within the Lyndon B. Johnson Gardens community who have been required to vacate their homes as a result of the actions related to the demolition of properties owned by the Virgin Islands Housing Finance Authority and associated with the operations of the Virgin Islands Water and Power Authority and the Virgin Islands Waste Management Authority. Proposed by Senators Clifford A. Joseph Sr., Maurice C. James, Novell E. Francis Jr., and Hubert L. Frederick. Sponsored by Senators Angel L. Bocas Jr. and Kurt A. Vili, and co-sponsored by Senator Ray Fonseca.
1: Do I hear a motion? Motion. Senator Clifford A. Joseph Sr., you are recognized for your motion.
2: Madam Chair, I move Bill number 360274, an act requiring the Virgin Islands Housing Finance Authority to pay compensation to the homeowners within the Lyndon B. Johnson Garden

0: community who have been required to vacate their homes as a result of the actions related to the demolitions of the properties owned by the Virgin Islands Housing Finance Authority and associated with the operations of the Virgin Islands Water and Power Authority and the Virgin Islands Waste Management Authority, be voted on favorably in this Committee of Rules and Judiciary and forwarded to the full body for further consideration and action. I so move.
1: Second.
2: Bill number 36-0274 has been properly moved by Senator Clifford A. Joseph Sr., seconded by Senator Angel Boquez Jr., Gittins, and Lewis. Roll call on bill number 36-0274.
3: Senator Angel L. Boquez Jr. Senator Boquez Jr., yay. Senator Kenneth L. Gittins. Senator Gittins, yay. Senator Alma Frances Heiliger?
4: Yes.
3: Senator Frances Heiliger, yay. Senator Carla J. Joseph?
2: Yes.
3: Senator Joseph, yay. Senator Clifford A. Joseph Sr.? Senator Joseph Sr., yay. Senator Avery L. Lewis?
1: Yay.
3: Senator Lewis, yay. Senator Milton E. Potter? Senator Potter, absent. Madam Chair, you have 6 yays, 1 absent.
2: Thank you, Madam Clerk. Bill number 36-0274, an act requiring the Virgin Islands Housing Finance Authority to pay compensation to the homeowners within the Lyndon B. Johnson Gardens community who have been required to vacate their homes as a result of the actions related to the demolition of properties owned by the Virgin Islands Housing Finance Authority and associated with the operations of the Virgin Islands Water and Power Authority and the Virgin Islands Waste Management Authority has been favorably voted upon in the Committee on Rules and Judiciary and will be forwarded to the full body for further consideration and action. Madam Clerk, call up the next bill on today's agenda.
3: Bill number 36-0278, an act amending Title 19 Virgin Islands Code to establish immunization requirements for children and students enrolling in educational institutions in the Virgin Islands, to provide for immunization exemptions and to require electronic reporting of immunization compliance to the Virgin Islands Department of Health through the Virgin Islands Immunization Registry, VIIRS, proposed by Senator Ray Fonseca.
2: Do I hear a motion? Senator Boquez, you're recognized for your motion.
5: Thank you, Madam Chair. Madam Chair, I move bill number 36-0278, an act amending Title 19 Virgin Islands Code to establish immunization requirements for children and students enrolling in educational institutions in the Virgin Islands, to provide for immunization exemptions and to require electronic reporting of immunization compliance to the Virgin Islands Department of Health through the Virgin Islands Immunization Registry, VIIRS, to be favorably voted upon in this committee and reported out to the full body for further action and consideration. I so move.
2: Bill number 36-0278 has been properly moved by Senator Angel Boquez Jr., seconded by Senators Joseph and Lewis. Roll call on bill number 36-0278.
3: Senator Angel L. Boquez Jr.?
1: Yay.
3: Senator Boquez Jr., yay. Senator Kenneth L. Gittins? Senator Gittins, yay. Senator Alma Frances Heiliger?
4: Yes.
3: Senator Frances Heiliger, yay. Senator Carla J. Joseph?
2: Yes.
3: Senator Joseph, yay. Senator Clifford A. Joseph Sr.? Senator Joseph Sr., yay. Senator Avery L. Lewis?
1: Yes.
3: Senator Lewis, yay. Senator Milton E. Potter? Senator Potter, absent. Madam Chair, you have 6 yays, 1 absent.
2: Thank you, Madam Clerk. Bill number 36-0278, an act amending Title 19 Virgin Islands Code to establish immunization requirements for children and students enrolling in educational institutions in the Virgin Islands, to provide for immunization exemptions, and to require electronic reporting of immunization compliance to the Virgin Islands Department of Health through the Virgin Islands Immunization Registry, VIIRS, has been favorably voted upon in the Committee on Rules and Judiciary and will be forwarded to the full body for further consideration and action. Madam Clerk, kindly call up the next bill on today's agenda.
3: Bill number 36-0279, an act amending Title III Virgin Islands Code by creating the position of Women Veterans Coordinator within the Office of the Virgin within the Office of Veterans Affairs, proposed by Senator Marie C. James, sponsored by Senators Avery L. Lewis, Angel L. Bocas Jr. and Dwayne M. DeGraff, and co-sponsored by Senators Ray Fonseca and Novell E. Francis Jr.
2: Do I hear a motion? Amendment? Senator Bocas, you are recognized for your amendment.
5: Thank you, Madam Chair. Madam Chair, I offer amendment number 36-875. Amendment to bill number 36-0279, offered by Senator Carla J. Joseph. Bill number 36-0279 is amended in Section 1, Subsections 1, 2, and 3 by striking "and their spouses and dependents" and inserting "their spouses, surviving spouses, children, parents, siblings, caregivers, domestic partners, fiancés, legal guardians, dependents, or other persons residing in the household of a woman veteran." Veteran, I so move.
2: Amendment number 36-87 has been properly moved by Senator Bocas and Amendment number 36-875. Has been properly moved by Senator Bocas and seconded by Senator Clifford A. Joseph Sr. Hearing no objection, so carries.
5: Motion.
2: Senator Bocas, you are recognized for your motion.
5: Thank you, Madam Chair. Madam Chair, I move bill number 36-0279 as amended, an act amending Title III Virgin Islands Code by creating the position of Women Veterans Coordinator within the Office of Veteran Affairs, be voted upon favorably in this committee and reported out to the full body for further action and consideration. I so move.
2: Bill number 36-0279, as amended, has been properly moved by Senator Angel Bocas Jr., seconded by Senator Clifford Joseph. Roll call on bill number 30279, as amended. 360279, as amended.
3: Senator Angel L. Bocas Jr. Senator Bocas Jr., yay. Senator Kenneth L. Gittins. Senator Gittins, yay. Senator Amma Frances Heiliger.
6: Yes.
3: Senator Frances Heiliger, yay. Senator Carla J. Joseph.
2: Yes.
3: Senator Joseph, yay. Senator Clifford A. Joseph Sr. Yes. Senator Joseph Sr., yay. Senator Avery L. Lewis.
1: Yes.
2: No.
3: Senator Lewis, yay. Senator Milton E. Potter. Senator Potter, absent. Madam Chair, you have 6 yeas, 1 member absent.
2: Thank you so much, Madam Clerk. Bill number 36-0279, an act amending Title III Virgin Islands Code by creating the position of Women Veterans Coordinator within the Office of Veteran Affairs as amended has been favorably voted upon in the Committee on Rules and Judiciary and will be forwarded to the full body for further consideration and action. Madam Chair, read into the record. Madam Clerk, I'm sorry. Thank you. Kindly proceed with calling up the last bill on today's agenda.
3: Bill number 36-0250, an act amending Title III Virgin Islands Code, Chapter 27, Section 717, relating to personal loans made to members of the government employees retirement system, proposed by Senator Maurice C. James, sponsored by Senators Clifford A. Joseph Sr., Avery L. Lewis, and Angel L. Bocas Jr., and co-sponsored by Senators Ray Fonseca and Novell E. Francis Jr.
2: Do I hear a motion? Senator Clifford A. Joseph Sr., you're recognized for your motion.
0: Madam Chair, I move Bill number 360250. An act amending Title III, Virgin Islands Code, Chapter 27, Section 717, related to personal loans and made to members of the government employees retirement system. Be voted upon favorably in this Committee of Rules and Judiciary and be forwarded to the full body for further consideration and action. I so move.
2: Bill number 36-0250 has been properly moved by Senator Clifford A. Joseph Sr., seconded by Senator Angel Bocas Jr. Roll call on bill number 36-0250.
3: Senator Angel L. Bocas Jr. Senator Bocas Jr., yay. Senator Kenneth L. Gittins. Yeah. Senator Gittins, yay. Senator Alma Frances Heiliger?
6: Yes.
3: Senator Frances Heiliger, yay. Senator Carla J. Joseph?
2: Yes.
3: Senator Joseph, yay. Senator Clifford A. Joseph Sr.? Senator Joseph Sr., yay. Senator Avery L. Lewis?
1: Yes, yes, yes.
3: Senator Lewis, yay. Senator Milton E. Potter? Senator Potter, absent. Madam Chair, you have 6 yays, 1 member absent.
2: Thank you, Madam Clerk. Bill number 36-0250, an act amending Title III Virgin Islands Code, Chapter 27, Section 717, relating to personal loans made to members of the government employees retirement system, has been favorably voted upon in the Committee on Rules and Judiciary and will be forwarded to the full body for further consideration and action. Thank you so much, members, as well as our central staff. And I can't go without thanking my ride or die team, my staff who is there in the background working tirelessly for all your support. I really want to thank everyone for tuning in today and for listening in. We want to, of course, give kudos to central staff and my young intern who made his debut today, Mr. Dennis Watley, and give him kudos and let him keep up the good work and the training he's receiving by our public media or media public relations and media, and so that he can go forward and soar and shine. The Committee on Rules and Judiciary meeting for Friday, July 10th, 2026 is hereby adjourned.

lo sabe hacer. Y una vez más,